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Starting Monday, I'm going to start throwing some cashy again. 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

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See, the Stones can teach Aerosmith a thing or two. Besides every trick in the book. 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I think Aerosmith needs to step up their game. Give people one last thing put on their minds to remember them by. 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

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Finally, the guys at Pearl Jam hinting around who their new drummer may be. Band says they found the person and just haven't played live with him yet. What I'm hearing, it's what's-his-ass, Abe, however the hell you say his last name, from Paul McCartney's band, so you know exactly who I'm talking about. I suppose they'll make their official announcement someday, but consider yourself tipped off from Boston's Classic Rock 100.7. 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Corduroy is on.

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Rush did a number on us, man. 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

from Billy Joel to Tom Petty. 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

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Going to get you in to check out Nikki Glaser, sitting up MGM Music Hall. December 4th is the date on that. How are you going to get in there? You're going to take the Classic Rock Challenge and nail that thing to the ground. 7:15 and 8:15, the Chuck Noll Morning Show. And see what you're made of with Boston's Classic Rock, 100.7 WZLX. We'll do it tomorrow.

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August 10th, 13th, and 14th. Let's get you in for the 10th. First one's always the best, they say. Where are we going to get that done? On the website, of course. 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

Man, that's one of the nastiest endings of any song I've ever known. From Foreigner to Pearl Jam, this is how we're rocking your Wednesday night. It's Boston's Classic Rock, 100.7 WZLX. 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Making everything better tonight. 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

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My name is Corey Roddick. It's never too early to start thinking about what you're going to spend $1,000 on. 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

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Phoebe, Dexy, that's for you. Corey Roddick out here. If you're drinking, don't be driving. If you're in recovery, don't be drinking. High five, we got this. Recover loudly.

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2: You're asking, what do you do at that point? 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
2: Company? 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
3: Again, I've had
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2: All right, we were talking about this yesterday. A new study out about how Americans deal with stress. They took a poll, 2,000 Americans, to explore exactly how much stress Americans take on and how we deal with it. Mm-hmm. Turns out the way a lot of us deal with it, including people in this room, is we swear.
3: Yes.
2: Some of us swear a lot.
3: Mm. Yes.
2: Most Americans cannot get through the morning without cursing. According to their data, the average American utters their first swear at 10:54 a.m.
3: What time do they wake up?
4: Yeah.
2: 10:53.
3: Seriously. Come on. What is this survey?
2: You came in this morning, Danielle, threw everything down, and right away you gave us the entire rundown of all the swears that you had started the day with.
3: It was already bad with the rain and whatnot, but then...

0: I came upon an accident just as it happened, I believe, on the Linway. Mm-hmm. It looked like somebody, like a white truck and a small SUV were trying to go around a front end loader that must have been in the right lane, like, you know, doing the 15, bobbing back and forth as they do. So the SUV was sideways in the middle lane with the hazards on, and the white truck was trying to pull off, but like nobody realized what was going on. So it looked like someone was turning into the auto parts store. So everybody tried to go around them, not realizing it was a dead stop in the middle of the lane. I'm surprised 20 cars didn't pile up. It was an S show. And I let it rip.
1: You were off and running.
0: I was off and running before that when a guy blew a stop sign to get in front of me and then did 20. But
1: and once you get going, from my observations, especially when you're behind the wheel, mm-hmm. it's a garden hose. It's a fire hose.
0: It's like the Jetsons noise.
1: It's just, yeah. It's and a staccato burst.
2: Everywhere.
0: I have to check myself on it because I have a very bad mouth. I use all of the worst words, including the worst one,
1: yes,
0: very
1: you do.
0: Frequently.
1: Yes, you do.
0: So,
1: but according to the study, that's how you deal with stress.
0: That's exactly
1: you
0: it.
1: Get
0: that is
1: it
0: how
1: out.
0: I emotionally regulate. Is just I bitch and complain and I let it all flow, and then I'm like, well, I feel better. What do you guys want to do for lunch? You know,
1: 10:54 a.m. is ridiculous for us because, like I said yesterday, I'm within the first 10 minutes of my drive, it's the high beams coming at me with nobody shutting them off. Mm-hmm. And I'm off and running there.
3: I'm right when I wake up.
1: Are you right away?
3: I'll shut the alarm off and I'll stretch and I'll be like, oh, for F's sake. Oh.
1: That's how
3: it just comes out like right away. It just has to come out right away.
1: For you, it's like a prayer.
3: It is.
1: So we want to know for the check-in today. What fires you up to drop the first curse word of the day? And how long into the day are you? What is it that just puts you over that edge to get that first one out? You're releasing the missile.
0: Mm-hmm.
1: Photon torpedoes. I want a full spread.
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2: How soul crushing would that be?
3: 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It's fine. It's a done deal. My boy comes through constantly, all the time.
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3: Yeah. Forget it. I hate you.
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2: Keeping in mind that this is a family show, we don't want to hear exactly what you say for a swear. But we want to know, according to new data, the average American utters their first swear of the day at 10:54 a.m. That's the average time right there. We want to know, what time does your first bomb go off? And what fires you up to drop that bomb? Tell us here. I got a text here. I swore literally getting out of bed at 6:15 this morning. Do a lot of people start the day with a swear?
3: Yes. As soon as I'll hit my hand on something, going to snooze the alarm, or like a cat will run over my head. Like, F.
4: I think it has a lot to do with the area of the country we live in. This is a swearing area of the country. Do you ever watch
2: that
4: the show?
2: True.
4: Remember the show Inside the Actor's Studio?
3: Yes.
4: I remember Matt Damon was on it once, and they do that questionnaire at the end, what's your favorite curse word? And he explained that it was the F word, but said in a certain way that Bostonians say it, which can be said as a bridge between thoughts.
3: Yes.
4: Where you're like, I got to go do that thing, effing, what do you call it?
3: Yes.
4: Blah. It's like, that's where we are.
3: It's a crutch
4: word.
3: England.
4: Yeah, it's a crutch word. That's New England.
2: It can also be complimentary.
4: Oh, yeah. Yeah.
2: Yes.
3: Like,
2: it's used so many different
3: ways. Look at you.
4: Dude, you are the effing best. Unbelievable. Yeah.
3: Oh, that pasta at Prezzo was effing delicious.
2: I got my finger right over the
5: I don't know if
2: button.
5: I trust us. Yeah, I don't know.
2: Someone's going to slip. I feel it coming.
4: Quick question, though, from a 978 texter. Is Danielle's favorite word cut up, not toasted?
3: Yes. Yes.
5: See, I'm telling you.
3: I wasn't thinking acronym. Well. I was thinking rhyming. But yes.
2: Why am I not getting that?
4: Cut up.
3: The next
5: don't
3: Tuesday.
5: Worry about it.
3: The next toasted. Tuesday one. Next Tuesday. That's when I'll see you.
2: Oh,
3: yeah.
2: Thank
3: you.
4: Yeah.
3: Which is, I always have to
2: I've
3: check myself.
2: I've never heard it done that way.
3: Because I won't. That. Yeah, I like that. I like that. That's a good new one. I won't use in front of people I don't know, but people I know well that know that I use that word. I use it. But on the errant time that slips out in front of someone who thinks that is the most egregious thing you can say,
2: yes.
3: You're like, oh, sorry. Well, it's nice to meet you.
4: I know women who have no problem with that word.
3: No, I have none.
2: It's funny you say that because my daughter over in the UK going to school.
3: Common.
2: A lot of English students are there.
4: Oh, yeah.
2: She's using that regularly now.
3: Yeah. Because it's like saying, it's like the B word. It's like saying bitch. It's the same thing.
2: It is.
3: Over there.
2: It doesn't carry the weight
3: it does not.
2: That it does here.
3: Even in the first Bridget Jones's movie, they used it.
2: Yeah.
4: And they throw the word bloody in front of it.
3: Yes.
2: Yes.
3: And it doesn't mean what you think it would.
4: No.
3: Yes.
4: No. When I hear those two words together, I'm thinking like hospital visit.
2: What fires you up to drop the first curse word of the day? 508 texter. Ignorance sets me off. And I just start firing off the F-bombs.
3: That's it. It's dumb people, and they're everywhere.
4: This is another 508. Can't understand normal thinking.
3: I like that. Yeah. All right.
4: I never heard that one before.
2: 774. Very simple one. It's the moment I get on the road to go to work. It just gets me every day.
3: Yes.
2: I wonder if you can even put a number on the number of swears that fly out of the roadways in New England.
3: Oh, God. No, you can't. You can't.
4: Someone knows our audience very well. An 860 texter. I can't wait to hear how many people text swear words to you. These listeners are going to let it rip.
2: Yeah. We're skipping over those.
4: Well, we got to be,
3: got to be selective.
4: We got to be very, very careful.
2: 617. The blank radio silence at Dunk's drive-thru. Is that after you do the, you wait and you wait.
3: Hello?
2: You get the automatic. Welcome to Dunks, the national voice that they, welcome to Dunks, what can I get for you? And you say it and then there's nothing.
3: Or when you go to like McDonald's and they say, hello, will you be using your app today? And I'm just like, I know that nobody, or, KFC, would you like to try blah, blah, blah? And that the person answering is going to be completely different than the recorded voice.
2: Yes.
6: What do you want?
3: My swearing in drive-through is when the person in front of you has enough room to pull up all the way so that you can get to the speaker, but they only pull up a half car length and they're like, can I help you? And you're like, hey, I'm just 50 feet back. Hang on a sec. I'll be right there. Or when you have someone who is alone in the vehicle, who is perfectly physically able to go in and order in the restaurant and they order 6 bagel sandwiches.
2: Can we just say
3: coffees.
2: Basically breathing sets you off?
3: If it's loud enough, yeah.
4: If it has anything to do with a car.
2: Yeah.
4: she can't deal.
3: I don't like when people make other people's days more difficult because they're oblivious. That's my main theme.
4: Just that, yeah, but it's in the car where it really sets you off.
3: Right.
4: I mean, we work with people who make our days difficult every day.
3: Listen,
4: that doesn't seem to bother you.
3: The reason why there's traffic going in, heading in toward the airport on the Pike is because people are looking at Fenway driving by. Get out, just go, just drive.
2: Looking at Fenway driving by. That's where they play.
3: Look at the lights.
2: Look at that.
3: Look at the hotel.
2: You ever been up on the Monster?
4: Where is the Green Monster? Yeah, is that it?
2: 978 every morning on 3A Boston Road, Bill Ricka, 6 a.m. Commuters passing on the left turn lane. Only then the next intersection, right? Turn lane only, multiple.
3: Yeah.
2: F bombs.
3: Yeah.
2: C words.
3: Yeah, but that's also a crafty move if you know the area well. People do that down here in Medford all the time. If I have to head out toward 93 for something and I take a right out of the station parking lot, there are two streets where there's a left turn only lane,
2: yes,
3: and there's
2: is.
3: 10 cars in the right lane, and people just speed right the hell up the left lane and they'll cut somebody off.
2: Do you consider that crafty? Or is that an a-hole move?
3: It's crafty if you're able to do it without making anyone else hit their brakes or cause an accident.
2: So it's okay for you to do it, but if somebody else does it.
3: No, I think that's a dick move. But I will if we're coming up to a merge point. We're using both lanes. I'm not merging 1,000 feet before a merge, before a lane drop. It's not happening. Use both lanes. Get the hell out of here.
6: Another exciting episode of Danielle's World.
3: That's correct.
6: You're just living in it.
4: The
6: just
4: shut my mic off. Coming out of her forehead.
2: I know, you really
3: no,
2: do.
3: No, I pay good money not to have those visible. Thank you. No,
4: they come out today. As soon as we start talking about traffic.
3: Mm-hmm.
2: 401 text, I'm with my fellow Ocean Stater on this one. I wake up, let out a big curse word, and start the day.
4: Mm. But, dude, there's a lot of texts like that. Heather from Bellingham, it's the alarm clock, always that friggin' alarm. 617, F-bomb, as soon as my alarm goes off in the morning. Just waking up seems to piss people off.
2: Yes.
4: It's just no one wants to go to work. No one wants to do
2: Why
4: that
2: would
4: morning,
2: you want to?
4: Like that morning boogie. You get up, you got to take a shower, you got to do the thing, you got to get in the car.
2: It's not like the movies where people are excited to go to work.
4: Yeah, no one's excited to go to work anymore.
2: I don't understand. 877-617-100.7. 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
3: Oh, time to get up.
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4: 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No, never.
2: Why would I? Of course not.
3: Not to try to trap him like that.
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take my hand and come with me, because you look so fine that I really want to make you mine. I say you look so fine that I really want to make you mine. 4, 5, 6, come on and get your kicks. 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
2: A scientific study shows most Americans handle stress by swearing. Most Americans are swearing by 10:54 a.m. For our check-in today, we want to know, what time do you start swearing? And what sets you off every day? What would it be?
3: Tyler.
4: Stop it.
2: I got this text from Bill from Marlboro. I can completely relate to this. It says, nothing sets my wife off more than a near-empty milk carton in the fridge, forcing her to go grab another one from the basement fridge, muttering and swearing with every step she takes. It's the best part of waking up.
3: Yeah, you know, Bill, I mean, get it together, guy. I'm hearing stories about Bill.
2: You know a lot about Bill?
3: I'm getting a lot of stories on the back end.
2: Why doesn't Bill make sure he's the one who changes the milk carton so she doesn't have to do that?
3: Seriously, what are we doing here?
2: All right?
3: Guy.
2: All right.
3: We've had a sip left. 314 text, I mutter an F-bomb almost every morning when the alarm goes off just because I'm not ready to wake up. Doesn't matter if I got 20 hours of sleep, still don't ever want to get out of bed. I feel that.
4: You know, Kim had the same thing. Drop the F-bomb when I wake up, still in bed, 5 a.m., contemplate life and whether I should go to work. Then drop variations of F-bombs at all the dumbass drivers on the 12-mile commute. Thank goodness, though, I have you guys on the radio. Starts the day right.
2: See, let me say something about that. Maybe a life-changing thing. I don't think you should lay there, hitting the snooze button, contemplating your life,
3: right,
2: and
3: Mel
2: swearing
3: Robbins.
2: About the fact that you have to get up.
4: All right, Tony Robbins.
2: Do what I do. Usually, 4 out of 5 days of the week, I wake up before the alarm goes off at 3:30. I don't know why.
4: Because you can't wait to get here and talk to us.
2: Because I can't wait to get here.
3: And then I roll in at 5:48.
4: Yeah.
2: When I wake up, I get up. I swing the leg out right away. Because if I don't, I know I'm gone.
3: The reason why I hit snooze is I like being, and I know it's terrible for your sleep, I like being cognizant of the feeling of being warm and cozy in my bed. I like being kind of half awake and being like, oh, this is
2: See,
3: so comfortable.
2: Kelly does the same thing.
3: I like it.
2: She'll hit the snooze like 3 or 4 times, and that's when I'm swearing.
3: I have 3 alarms set. I sit there, I rub my little feet together like a cricket under the blankets.
2: It's like every 10 minutes, and I say, you're not going back to sleep. You're like dozing, so you're not doing it. Just get up.
3: No,
2: just
3: I don't
2: get
3: want
2: up.
3: To. No, I just want to be comfortable.
5: Hey, what the hell are we supposed to use, man? Harsh language?
2: Right?
4: I used to be like that. Used to always hit the snooze 20 times, but since we started doing this...
2: You get up.
4: Gotta get... I can't... If I hit the snooze, I'm afraid I'll never get up.
3: Does Remy press you in the morning, or is she lazy?
4: Nah, she does not do anything until I get up.
3: All right.
2: The majority of these texts are, I mutter out an F-bomb almost every morning when the alarm goes off.
4: Yeah. That's... Yeah, nobody wants to wake up and go to work.
2: No.
4: Everybody just wants to stay home.
2: What's happening here? This is affecting our economy. Jason from Franklin, good morning.
6: Morning. So I will agree sometimes the morning alarm sets me off, but the thing that consistently sets me off, and it's about 7 a.m., getting kids ready for school.
3: Go put your shoes on.
6: They're not. Exactly. And anybody who says 10:55, lightweight.
3: Lies.
2: God, that takes me back. Trying to get the kids together, get the lunch, all that stuff, and make the school bus. For some reason, the school bus would always stop at our driveway, so all the neighbors are gathered there and what have you. And I'm standing in the front door
3: coming,
2: like,
3: come on, we got to go.
2: Come on, it's coming.
3: Come on, come on.
2: And then I would see it make the turn, coming. All right, come on. Jack!
3: Get your coat on. Where's your bag?
2: Grabbing him by the neck and dragging him across the lawn.
4: Mm-hmm. I bet that was every day.
2: That was every day.
3: Every day.
4: And you did afternoons all those years. Your kids have grown up.
2: Yes.
4: So you were home every morning.
2: Every morning.
4: And how many of those times, because your wife travels a lot for work.
2: Yes.
4: How many of those were solo mornings? Just dad.
2: So many.
4: Oh.
2: So many. I'm a single dad. There I said it.
3: I can't wait for tomorrow morning when you come in and say, oh, I got home yesterday. Kelly, oh, not good.
2: She does that to you every day. I can't believe you said fill in the blank.
4: 781 text up at 3:30, 3:45 and walking into work at 5:30 to find out who has called in. That does it for me.
2: That would do it. That would do it.
4: That would piss me off.
3: Oh, it's Drunk Wednesday again. Yay.
2: There's a lot of drive-through window swearing incidents here.
4: Yeah.
3: Yep.
2: I mean, they're just trying to do their job. They're doing the best they can. It's a busy time.
3: It's not them. It's the guy that doesn't pull up. If you pulled up another 10 feet, I could place my order. They could start working on it. Now we're going to save another 90 seconds.
2: You're looking for perfection every time.
3: I am looking for people to be aware of their surroundings.
4: She wants everybody nips up all the time.
3: All the time. Nips up. Let's go.
7: Nips up.
3: Medium cold brew.
2: A lot of people can't be until they get the coffee.
3: That's no excuse. Figure out your life. Get it together. I have no patience for that.
2: 901, I think Danielle is the female version of me in the car.
3: 100%.
2: That's scary. Yeah.
3: 100%.
2: That's not something. That's not a flex.
3: That's one of those things where if I have to get into the vehicle with somebody, I have to look at them and say, have you driven with me before?
2: Yeah.
3: Because I just, that's how I emotionally regulate. I yell to myself.
2: I witnessed it last week. Could you see why
3: the good guy could have put his right blinker on and I could have gone in front of him?
2: And I was searching for the handle that I could hold on to. But because the roof goes back, it wasn't over my head, but like I'm used to.
8: I like to kick.
2: I was flailing until I found the handle in front of me and it's I had white knuckle on that thing.
9: For me, it's every day around 6:30 when I'm heading to work and I get to the red light that's posted, right turn on red, and everybody sits there waiting for the light to turn green.
3: And you can go right on a red arrow.
2: Yeah.
3: I didn't think you could, and then I looked it up in the driver's manual a couple of years ago.
4: You can.
3: You can go right on a red arrow as long as it doesn't say no turn on red.
4: Huh. I always thought that did mean no turn on red.
3: That's what I thought, too.
2: Then why sometimes is it flashing?
3: That's

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2: Bring out the gam.
0: Danielle.
3: Sweater puppies.
0: Tyler.
4: I'm Nick Cage.
0: Pelosi. Ah! And you too, Jack.
4: Can you isolate that, please?
5: Chuck Nolan Morning Show, Danielle Murr, and Tyler.
3: Are you going to do this all week?
6: I love you guys. 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
5: Is that a compliment?
4: Yes.
3: Is that why you guys are tugging at it all the time?
5: What are we doing here?
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4: I feel like every day we're just bandaging this show together.
5: What does that mean?
1: Boston.
5: Let it go for a bit. Just let it go. The next major event at Fenway Park, trick-or-treating.
4: I thought you were going to say Slipknot.
3: That's what I would have gone with.
5: Tyler, comment. This always affects you the most.
4: You know what? Let's wait until I do sports in a few minutes so we can really make fun of the whole situation. It's sad.
5: We have to.
4: But I think, you know, we're going to have to move past it. Okay? Put one foot in front of the other. We have to move on.
5: We're on to Buffalo. Oh, sorry. Sorry.
3: Do we have to go there? What's the matter with
5: you? Say something else inspirational. You got to end with something.
3: It's October 1st. Okay. Robert
4: I think
3: Rabbit.
4: You two are the most talented people in Boston radio.
5: Say something serious.
3: Yeah. You know? Can you just something that seems inorganic?
4: I actually meant that.
3: Oh,
5: that's very
3: thank
5: nice.
3: Thank you.
4: You have a wonderful Led Zeppelin t-shirt on.
3: Am I getting a raise? I didn't get the blue memo today from you two.
4: Well, yeah. You got to check the emails.
5: You know what I did last night?
3: Cried.
4: Went to bed before anything actually happened.
5: No, I went to bed when they were down 2-0. I canceled my Nesson app.
3: Oh, wow. I mean, just on the way out.
5: I did.
4: No Jeez. Bruins games? You're not going to watch any Bruins games? You're going to wait?
5: I'm going to wait.
4: You're going to wait till when, though?
5: I'm in a period of mourning right now.
3: Okay. He's just, you know, let him adjust. Give it a minute.
5: Got my Yankee fan father-in-law.
3: Chirping in your ear.
5: Busting God, on me. So bad.
4: I mean, do you have to talk to him? Is it like...
5: Man's 86 years old. Come on. What am I going to do? Ignore him?
4: Part of the marriage, right? You have no choice. All right. I get it. I understand.
3: It's, you know, happy wife, happy life.
5: Why did this turn into like a Civil War thing?
4: I don't know. It's like also we're singing Hallelujah.
5: Let's move on.
4: It's good, though. We needed to be uplifted.
5: Yes.
4: All right.
5: Let's move on.
8: 67 years ago.
5: Classic Rock Challenge. Two of them. 7:15 and 8:15. Chance for you to see Nikki Glaser at the MGM Music Hall December 4th. All right. Nips up, everybody.
3: Nips up.

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0: It do go down.
3: Oh. What's going down?
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4: Well, it's a story we followed all morning yesterday as it was breaking, but the tale of the Fly Dubai flight from Dubai to Tel Aviv yesterday. So we have more information now. There's a lot of video. A lot of video online.
5: Yeah, when we started talking about this, it was just like, oh, the pilot, the co-pilot had a fight. They were just, they don't like each other.
4: Yeah.
5: You took my pen. Correct. I did not.
4: Yes.
5: It was so much more than that.
4: So much more than that. So the co-pilot reportedly stabbed the captain inside the cockpit. Plane had 140 people on board. They're over Saudi Arabia. So now it turns into like an action scene in a movie. The captain's injured. He's fighting back. He's trying to keep the controls of the plane going. He's got the guy in a chokehold. He's futzing around to release the cockpit door because that's locked.
5: That's right. Nobody can get in.
4: Nobody can get in.
5: It's a barricaded door.
4: And then have you ever closed a door to a room and something fell right behind it? And then you're pushing the door to open. That's what the passengers get up there. The door's unlocked and they're trying to open the door, but the co-pilot's behind the door. So they're like, he's like, ah.
5: Meanwhile, mm-hmm. The plane is pointed straight down.
4: Down.
2: Ugh.
4: That plane plunged.
2: Imagine being in that plane.
4: They were cruising at 33,000 feet, plunged to 17,000 feet in a minute. Now, there was recently a headline a couple of weeks ago that I had taken issue with. It was United Flight or Delta Flight. One of the, and they were like, plane plunges 10,000 feet in like 10 minutes. And I'm like, that's not a plunge. That's a controlled descent. Like, yeah. This was a plunge. This was a plunge. I'll be shocked if they don't make a movie about this. So this passenger gets into the cockpit. The guy's a plumber, and the plane's pointed toward the ground.
5: It's hurtling.
4: We're gonna crash. It is. Nobody has control. Everybody's screaming.
5: They said it was going 700 miles per hour towards the ground.
4: Yeah. Okay. You don't have that much room. He gets in there, and because he had seen it on TV, he pulls back on the yoke.
5: Pull it.
2: I gotta be honest, that's what I would have
6: Mario.
2: Done.
4: Yes.
2: I've seen that a thousand times.
4: Because that's what you see, right?
5: Yes.
2: Yeah. I wouldn't know if it was right, but that's what I would have done.
5: I have a lot of physics questions, though.
4: Same.
5: You are going 700 miles per hour straight down, and you're trying to pull back. What is your leverage? Are you? Is it like NASA training? Are you floating?
4: Yeah, you get your foot up on the thing. Strapped in.
2: I would think if the nose is all the way down, you'd be like pinned against the window. Like
5: something.
2: Against the window of the front of the plane. Like, how do you stand up straight?
4: The back of
5: be
4: the
5: opposite, right?
4: The opposite, yeah.
2: Huh?
4: Yes, because if you're pointed straight down, you're not attached to the window because that means you're going forward. You'd be going back.
2: Oh, that's the physics of it.
5: Yeah,
4: that's right. That's the physics of it.
5: But how did he do it?
4: I don't know, man, but like
5: and
4: just...
5: And then he levels it out.
4: Yeah.
5: And then there's another pilot in the back of the plane does the calm, I'll take it from here.
2: I got you.
4: And... I mean, the 737 MAX 8 has not had a great run as far as planes go. They've pulled them all out of service for inspection. We've had a lot of incidents on those planes. That thing, I am shocked that plane stayed together.
7: Surely you can't be serious.
8: I am serious. And don't call me Shirley.
4: But that rudder was gone.
5: Yeah, part of the tail's ripped off.
4: Gone.
2: And by the way, 700 miles an hour, is that what you said?
4: Yeah.
2: Isn't that like 200 miles an hour faster than a plane normally goes?
4: Ish, depending. I don't know that they usually push the 737 to 500.
2: How fast does that feel?
4: Yeah, it's...
5: Get the engines going and you're going down.
4: Yes. I need a window video. Now that I know everybody's okay.
2: Somebody had to.
4: Because it's all interior videos from like people in aisle seats just showing the chaos and the cat.
5: A lot of screaming, a lot of shaking.
4: But I want to see out the window.
5: Yeah.
4: I want to see out the window because that's bananas.
5: What that looked like.
4: Ugh.
2: I can't imagine being a passenger on that plane. I would have crapped my pants 20 times.
5: Yes.
4: And, you know, and they get that when they land finally in Saudi Arabia, everybody's clapping and singing. I mean, that point, I'm clapping. I'm doing a dance.
2: They're the biggest heroes ever, those guys.
4: What a tale to tell.
5: I'm going right to the bar.
4: 100%.
2: I'm going to therapy. Are you kidding me? Oh, my God.
4: 58 degrees in Boston right now. Cloudy skies. We'll see a high of 74 later on today. Your sunrise will be at 6:41.
2: Oof.
4: At the toe and the time will be. I'm Danielle, that's your download.
0: Now. What in the wide, wide world of sports is going on here?
1: 100.7 seconds of sports with Tyler.
2: That's it. Season's over. Pack it up. Load the buses back to Boston. Two games. We waited all this time for two baseball games.
5: Oh, do you hear that?
2: Yeah.
5: The fat lady.
4: There it is.
2: Wailing
4: she's
2: away.
4: Here.
5: So today is the day, this afternoon, we're going to see the interviews in the clubhouse with the trash bags full of clothing and shoes ready to go.
2: Yep.
5: Well, you know, it was a hell of a run. We had a great summer, and unfortunately, it just didn't work out for us.
2: Well, here's what didn't work out. The offense. The offense didn't work out at all. They were completely absent for the entire month of September, and even more so these last two nights. They did nothing. They scored two runs. Okay? Wilson Contreras had a home run in the sixth inning that, I didn't even realize this, ended a postseason scoreless streak at 26 and two-thirds innings, dating back to Game 2 of last year's wild card series against the Yankees.
5: Ouch.
2: They were outscored 18-2, out-hit 26-7. It was the most lopsided outcome in the five-year history of the first round of the playoffs. That's what they accomplished. Now let's talk about Chad Tracy. Because I think he might have actually run Sonny Gray out of town. So he made the same mistake two nights in a row. Two panic moves. He took out his starter twice. He took out Tolley and he took out Sonny Gray. And he did it both times for Eric Miller, who rewarded him by doing the same thing two nights in a row, giving up a run immediately on the first hitter he faced.
5: Why? When I saw him going back in last night, I was thinking, there's no way he's not going to give up a hit.
2: My father, maybe you taught your kids this. When I was a kid, my father used to say, don't make the same mistake twice.
5: Yeah.
2: Don't keep doing the same thing over and over again thinking you're going to get a different result. Well, that's what he did. So then Crochet and Whitlock come in, and they both got lit up like Christmas trees. Sonny Gray sat with reporters for a long time after the game in the clubhouse. He answered every question. Couldn't have been more professional, but he was also very honest. One reporter asked him about being taken out the third time through the order, and here's what he had to say.
6: I think I'm the best pitcher in the American League going through the order the third time. I think that's a fact.
2: That was his way of saying, why did you take me out? And then he gave it an exclamation point with this comment.
6: Yeah, I would have liked to been trusted in that moment.
2: So then he was constantly asked about his future with the Red Sox, because remember, he's playing on a one-year deal.
5: And so, he had a great year.
2: He had a career year. The best year of his entire career was right here with the Red Sox. And it might be a one and done. Chad Tracy might have driven him out of town. Because he's like, I don't want to talk about the future.
5: We lose our best pitcher.
2: We may have just lost our best pitcher and we're out of the playoffs. So
7: what the hell's going on here?
2: That's it. It's over. And the other wild card series, Philly even things up with Atlanta. Game 3 tonight at 8. San Diego swept the Cubs and the White Sox swept the Astros. Now let's talk about my least favorite thing in the history of Boston sports media, which is people trying to drum up stories for ratings, for clicks, for social media engagement, or whatever other metric they're looking at. Everybody's trying to drum up this drama between Drake May and Mike Vrabel, which is fake news and it doesn't exist. At Mike Vrabel's presser yesterday, he was asked about an unnamed source that said there was a rift between him and Drake May, and here's what he had to say.
9: Okay, let me just tell you why I'm here. I'm here because Drake was the quarterback. Believe it or not, I had choices to where I wanted to coach. I wanted to coach here because Drake was the quarterback. So I don't have really much other to add to that about, you know, a comment that from an unnamed source. But I'll just tell you what I've told numerous people if they want to ask me why I'm here.
5: What kind of people coming up with these stories?
4: Well,
2: you wouldn't happen to know him, Danielle, by any chance, would you?
4: I don't pay attention to sports media. You know that.
2: And here's what
4: Don't involve me in this.
2: Here's what Drake May said when asked the exact same question.
10: My coach Vrabel's been one of the best football coaches I've had in my life. You know, I think, you know, one of the biggest things why, you know, this has been, you know, so enjoyable for me is playing for coach. And I think we all feel that way in the locker room. You know, he pushes us hard. I love playing for him, and it's not going to change, and it hasn't changed, and it won't change.
5: It's respect. You know what? I like the fact that he just calls him coach.
2: Yep.
5: I think we should have that kind of respect in this room.
2: What do you want to... We'll call you Skip from now on. How's that sound?
5: I don't want Skip. I like coach.
4: Chief?
5: Chief could work.
4: All right. Big
2: Chief
4: guy?
2: Better.
5: Yeah.
2: All right, Chief.
4: What's up, big dog?
11: Good morning, angels.
2: And finally, Drake May finally gave a direct answer when asked if his shoulder is affecting his play.
10: It hasn't, and you know, I think, you know, it doesn't impact my decision making, and that's what, you know, makes and breaks, you know, play, you know, for quarterbacks.
5: I don't know if that makes me feel better.
2: I don't know if it does either.
5: I was kind of counting on the shoulder being the problem.
2: We'll see what happens on Sunday when they play Buffalo, the 3-0 Buffalo Bills in Buffalo.
4: The beginning of that sentence sounded like you threw random Scrabble tiles down and started reading them.
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2: 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I'm Tyler. 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
2: Now that we have some extra free time, not to watch baseball.
3: I can't believe you canceled the Nesson app that quickly.
2: I did. I did it in anger.
3: I'm real pissed.
2: I did it in anger out of a couple of things. The Red Sox and the fact that I had so much trouble with that thing this year. Glitching and everything on me. Come on, get it together.
3: I didn't have a lot of trouble until recently. It started really getting nasty in the last like month of the season.
2: Sure. God, it was freeze up on me all the time.
3: I did the whole year. I also kind of want to watch the Bruins.
2: You made the commitment.
3: All right.
2: So now that we have some free time,
4: yes.
2: It's moose season up in Maine.
4: Ah, oh, moose
3: get
4: soup
3: your
4: and
3: guns.
4: Everything.
2: Go for a hunt.
4: Yes.
2: Not only if you bag a moose, I'm sure it's very exciting. You're going to have moose stew for the rest of the year.
4: Right.
2: You also get rewarded up in Maine.
4: Oh, my God.
2: I bet they put your picture up on the wall, too.
4: Mine's up at the post office.
2: Let's talk moose. Bullwinkle coming up from ZLX.

0: Boston's classic rock, 100.7 WZLX. It's the Chuck Nolan Morning Show with Danielle Murr and Tyler. Right now, as we speak, there are hunters out there in the dark in the woods of Maine waiting for the moose to come walking by.
1: Your leaf crunch underfoot.
0: What was that?
1: You're out in the tree blind.
0: Yeah.
1: Shh.
2: Is it moose or mooses?
1: Moose.
0: Meese.
1: Mices.
0: Never got into hunting myself.
2: No. We're not gun guys.
1: You needed more of a verbal comma there.
0: Well, no, I have fun shooting guns. I enjoy that.
1: Yes, same.
0: But the idea of getting up at some ungodly hour like 3:30 in the morning, like I do, and going out in the dark and the cold and sitting in like a swampy area and just waiting.
2: Putting on the camo vest.
0: Yeah. That's what
1: full ghillie suit. I want to see Tyler in a ghillie suit.
2: No.
1: That would be something.
0: Yeah.
2: No, that'd be pure comedy is what that would be.
1: Actually surprising, now that I'm thinking about it, some of the men very close to me are passionate about hunting. You have a travel hubby. He's a hunter. My longtime FWB, friend with benefits, he's a hunter.
0: But when you're hunting big game like this, it's not like he can hang out and have conversations. You have to be quiet.
2: Mm.
0: Or you can scare them off.
1: Well, I mean, for a lot of men that partake in this activity, I think that's part of the attraction because they're at home all week having to have conversations with their wives and their family. And they're like, you know what? Just shut up and leave me alone.
2: Yeah. They just want to go out and kill things.
1: Just let me be in peace with my trail camera and my firearm and my tree blind.
0: So you're out there in the dark.
1: Yeah.
0: In 4 inches of ice cold water.
1: Maybe, yeah.
0: You've got your thermos of Chasen Sanborn coffee
1: mm-hmm.
0: that you're drinking out of the lid.
1: The little cup.
0: The little cup.
1: Yeah, the little plastic cup with the thing you can't get your finger in to hold it. Yeah.
0: You got the waders on, and after a while, the coffee starts to work its magic, and you realize, oh, I'm in 4 inches of water in the middle of the woods. And I got a rumble.
1: Yeah.
2: Hmm.
1: We're just pooping here.
2: Hmm.
1: Taking the Tyler approach.
2: That's why you bring toilet paper with you.
0: Into the woods while you're hunting?
2: What are you going to use, a leaf? A leaf?
0: You know, if you're going to go hunting out in the woods of Maine.
1: A leaf.
2: Yeah, a leaf.
1: Also a pill.
2: Also an aspirin.
0: You're going to go hunting out in the woods of Maine. You got to go full hunting, all right? You're not bringing out a roll of two-ply Charmin.
2: Well, what are you going to wipe with?
0: You just dip yourself in the 4 inches of
2: water. Oh, I have some bugs up there.
0: So it's moose season right now in Maine, and there's a place up there called Mama Lou's.
1: Okay.
0: That is offering... moose hunters.
1: You know where Tyler's bringing
2: his mind. You Mama Lou.
0: Every day during moose season, the first group to bring their moose by Mama Lou's and shows it to them gets a free large two-item pizza.
1: Oh, all
2: do
1: right.
2: Do you drag the thing in? Is it okay if you just leave it in the truck? Or do you have to bring it into the pizza place?
0: They'll come out and look at it in the truck.
2: You got to untie it, drag it in, go, here's my moose.
0: Because they've already had two winners, including one that weighed 647 pounds.
1: I have a logistical question.
0: Yes.
1: Are we field dressing moose also? Because I know most of my friends that hunt will field dress the deer before they bring everything back. Are we doing that for the moose too?
2: That's a lot of work.
0: That's big.
1: That's a lot. Yeah, I don't know how that, I don't know.
2: You just leave the bloody carcass on the hood of the car?
0: Well,
2: what do you do?
0: The photo that they posted of that 647-pound moose,
1: mm-hmm.
0: dare I say, nice rack.
1: Yes, very. Very.
0: That thing is huge. How do you get that in the truck? How do you drag that out of the swampy woods over to where you parked? Bobby, you remember where we parked?
1: Mm.
0: Is there a device? Is there a moose carrying wheelie device or something? I have so many questions.
2: That's, yeah. All that for a pizza.
1: Yeah.
2: But I don't, like, why, though? Like, why did they do this? Why did the pizza place do this?
0: Why not?
1: We're talking about it.
2: So it was just a pure marketing thing.
0: They've done it for 3 years. Very successfully.
2: It wasn't to, get people to go out and kill more moose. Like, are they overpopulated? And they're like, we got to kill more moose. What if we entice them with pizza?
1: Do you need a permit? I think you need a permit.
2: Oh, you got it. Yeah. You can't just go out there willy-nilly killing moose.
0: There's a farm near us out in Hopkinton where they will come and they will, if you bring your deer by, they will process it
1: Dress
0: for
1: it,
0: you.
1: Yeah.
0: So I remember driving by, it's like a couple streets away from us. I remember picking Haley up from soccer practice and she's like 7 years old.
1: Oh, no.
0: And we drive by it and we both look over at the same time. We see a guy dragging it by its hooves up the concrete slab.
1: The paw.
0: Going into the place, leaving a nice mark.
1: Aww.
0: We both looked at the same time and then we both looked at each other at the same time.
1: Venison?
2: Dinner?
0: Dad?
1: Want to have a deer?
0: Somebody brings up a good question here, though. For the free pizza with the two items, does that count for roadkill?
2: No, it's neat. I think you got it. You got to go out in the woods and get this bad boy.
0: You can't harvest it with a Volkswagen.
1: How would they know?
2: Yeah, you know what? They don't say anything about the method of killing it.
0: Yeah.
2: I mean, yeah, maybe you could. I don't know. I would imagine they want it done professionally, respectfully, and
0: that's the only way they do it at Mama Lou's.
2: With a permit.
0: Yeah.
2: I bet you have to show the permit too.
3: Not going to kill a moose if you hit it with the car, by the way.
1: Yeah, that's going to...
2: You're
3: going to kill yourself if you hit a moose.
0: True, they're huge, but if a truck hits it, it's just left there by the side of the road.
2: I'm looking at this picture of this moose on the back of this truck, this thing. I'm not a hunter, but that's so barbaric.
0: How is it barbaric?
2: It's a dead moose.
0: Right?
2: You killed it. I don't have the
1: heart
2: to do it.
1: Have you seen what you do to Dom steak tips? That's barbaric.
0: Exactly.
2: Oh, I'm a hypocrite, I admit it. Like, I'll eat the meat all day long, but to kill it, I don't have the heart to do it. No way.
0: You don't want to see the process.
2: I couldn't. Yeah. I'll eat the steak, but I'm not going to watch you kill the cow.
0: But this
3: tonight
0: is
3: tonight on Lord of the Flies, Charlestown.
0: They are. They are harvesting the meat here. It's not like they're going to throw it out. They're going to use all the moose, and then they're going to put the head up on the living room wall.
2: That's another thing too with the head. Why?
1: Well, you really got to have that in the basement. Get it mounted, sure. Yeah. Well, tell me the story about that one, Bob.
0: Moose on the wall looking down at you, judging you in your 18-year-old sweatpants watching.
2: 20-year-old sweatpants. Sox game, I just feel like it's a curse. Like
0: the ghost of the moose?
2: Yeah, the ghost of the moose just hanging there for eternity.
0: The eyes follow you around the room.
1: Yeah.
2: I mean, leave the thing alone. It didn't bother you.
0: But if you're heading to Maine and you do bag a moose.
3: Have you seen Rocky or did you kill him too?
0: Come by Mama Lou's, get your pizza.
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0: Remember, the camera adds so many pounds.
2: Last night in Tennessee, Krista Gayle Pike had her last meal, and I wonder what it was.
3: We got to find out.
2: Yeah. Maybe like some kind of a souffle or something.
3: Well,
2: like
3: that. Well, did she?
2: That is the question. Tennessee was going to carry out what would have been their first execution of a female prisoner in 200 years.
3: Yes.
2: Something went wrong.
4: All right, depending on how you look at it.
2: True. Mm. There was an intervention of some sort.
3: I don't know. This is a tough broad.
2: Something went wrong once, then twice.
3: Three times a lady.
2: Whew. She's still around. Tell you what happened last time. Oh. Find out what she ate. I gotta know. It's coming up in ZLX.

0: Boston's classic rock, 100.7 WZLX. Chuck Nolan Morning Show with Daniel Murr and Tyler. Last night, Tennessee was going to have the first execution of a woman in at least 200 years. And it's not like the old days where you'd be watching the Red Sox get spanked on TV and all of a sudden, the lights dim.
1: Mm.
0: No.
1: No electrocutions anymore.
2: That was dark.
0: Lethal injection.
1: Okay, yeah.
0: Which is supposed to be more humane and work better.
2: Right. Well, allegedly. For the most part.
0: See, that could be problematic. Well, exactly.
2: Is it?
0: Krista Gayle Pike was sentenced to be executed last night for a 1995 murder when she was 18 years old. Mm. Gruesome murder.
2: Very.
0: Her and her boyfriend were convicted of the fatal stabbing and beating of 19-year-old Colleen Slemmer, their classmate at a job training facility in Knoxville. Got a lot of attention because a pentagram that was carved into her body.
2: Mm-hmm.
1: Oh, my God. What?
0: And other elements of the crime we won't get into, which stoked all kinds of fears of Satan worship.
1: Mm-hmm.
0: Back during the satanic panic of the 80s and the
2: 90s. That was huge.
0: It was huge.
2: Mm-hmm. Yeah.
0: So last night, it was lethal injection. And I asked you about the final meal. You said she refused.
2: She declined.
3: Satan!
2: That's an F-U, right?
1: Yeah, totally. Yeah.
0: Yeah, but...
1: I don't know how it is.
0: It's your last chance to taste food. What would you like? Anything you'd like.
2: Yeah, but it's... I feel like they're not always they're not going out to Popeye's to get the fried chicken, right? You're getting prison.
0: No, I think they used to do that.
2: I know. Sometimes they might, sometimes they don't, though. Because I remember in the past covering stories like this on the radio and being disappointed, like, oh, they're not actually getting KFC.
0: Oh.
2: They're not actually getting a steakhouse steak.
0: Prisoner is cooking that for you?
2: Yeah, you're not going down to Ruth's Chris to get a filet.
1: You're getting the same crap you've been eating for the last 20 years in prison.
2: Right.
0: Well, that's disappointing. All right. Well, I can understand then.
3: Satan!
0: So last night, lethal injection was halted for hours. She'd been scheduled I think this was about 7 o'clock this was going to happen.
2: Mm-hmm.
0: They gave her not one, but two doses of pentobarbital.
2: Jesus.
0: At 7:46 p.m., prison officials closed the curtain to the media room. They raised the curtain 3 minutes later. Pike could be heard loudly snoring. And the curtain was closed again at 8:06.
2: So it's basically Tyler's cousin during the colonoscopy.
0: Yeah.
1: Pretty much.
2: Yep.
1: So wait a minute. So they gave her two doses.
0: Yeah.
1: Is that normal?
0: I think they do one and then they check.
2: That's usually one should be enough to TCB.
0: Yeah. She continued.
4: They keep going, though, right? They can't just keep giving them stuff.
2: No, because it's inhumane. It's painful.
4: Right.
0: She continued to be heard snoring behind the closed curtain until the microphone was cut off at about 8:53 p.m. At that time, there was an announcement to escort media witnesses out of the area.
2: Can you imagine being that poor girl's family, first of all, who shows up to this to finally get closure on this, I don't know, 30-some-odd years later?
0: Yes.
2: And then...
0: Yeah.
1: Sweet dreams.
0: And the whole time you're watching, you're just sitting there watching.
2: Like everyone's kind of looking around like, are we getting an update or what's, you know, it's going, it's like when your flight's late at the airport and they don't tell you anything.
0: God.
2: Do you know what's going on back there?
1: So she's still alive right now as we speak?
0: Lawyers for Pike filed an emergency motion right away to immediately halt and stay the execution, saying she was in unnecessary agony and it was violating.
3: I'm not dead!
0: It was violating her right to be executed free of cruel and unusual punishment.
2: I will be shocked if they're ever able to move forward with this execution in the future.
0: I was going to say, if you beat it, that's it, right?
2: That's it.
1: Who beats an execution?
0: She did.
1: People beat the chair.
2: She also survived
4: the electric chair, Tyler. You know that, right?
1: Ugh.
2: She wrote a letter talking about how much like love she had received in the last couple of weeks from supporters and things like that. And then in one paragraph, she writes... I feel an affinity with Lindsay Clancy.
0: Oh,
1: whoa.
2: We're both women who got caught up in trouble due to specifically female issues. However, there's a difference. Awareness of women's issues has changed significantly since I was tried.
0: It seems like Tennessee can't do this right. Back in May, they called off the lethal injection of Tony Carruthers after executioners tried and failed for over an hour to place an IV to administer pentobarbital.
2: He's got the rolling vein, you know.
1: They couldn't get the needle in?
0: Yeah.
1: Jeez.
0: It's like, you ever go to give blood or get a blood test and they can't find the vein?
2: No, I have superior veins. I'm very vascular.
1: I'm happy to say I know nothing about this.
0: Yeah.
1: Do you get to choose?
4: No.
1: How you get wiped out?
4: The state does.
2: The state does.
1: Like, because I would be like, just two in the back of the head, get it over with.
0: I thought they used to give you a choice.
2: They did, and then they changed that.
0: So this is it.
2: It's most...
0: Because I remember there was a guy, maybe it was long ago, or it was not long, that long ago, who chose to be executed by firing squad.
2: Yeah.
0: And he was.
2: I mean...
1: But a firing squad is like multiple people shooting at you,
2: yeah,
1: right?
2: Yeah, going out with a bang, literally.
1: That's ridiculous. Well, why wouldn't you just say, again, two to the back of the head, or just put it in my mouth? Because it's quick, it's painless, you don't feel it, it's over. Like, that's the way...

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1: No, no.
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3: Yesterday morning, we had a situation unfolding that we kept you abreast of. The flight from Dubai to Tel Aviv on Fly Dubai Airlines took a terrifying turn when the co-pilot reportedly stabbed the captain inside the cockpit on the flight deck. 174 people on board, souls on board, as they say in the biz, happened over Saudi Arabia. The injured captain fights back. He's got the co-pilot in a chokehold. He's got his foot up there trying to manage some of the control. He's trying to open the door because the cockpit door is locked. Okay, finally gets the door open. Passengers rush up. Now, they're kind of stuck behind the door, so the passengers can't really get in there. This one guy who's a plumber runs into the cockpit. This plane is like basically pointed at the ground.
4: Going 700 miles per hour towards the earth.
3: 33,000 feet to 17,000 feet in a minute. That is a plunge. That is effing terrifying. And this guy runs up, gets into the cockpit. Because he saw it on TV, he knows to pull up on the yoke.
4: Pull back!
3: I mean, probably took all the strength in the world.
4: And he said, what TV show? And I love this show.
1: Oh, what it did? What was it?
4: Air Disasters.
1: Oh,
4: I watch that all the time. I don't know why, but if I come across it, channel surfing.
3: You get Shawshanked by it?
4: I got to watch the story, the storyline of it.
3: Yep.
4: So that's where he learned.
3: He did. So they were able to stabilize the flight. There was another pilot on board sitting in back. He came up, got the 737 on the ground. I'm shocked that a 737 MAX 8 sustained that kind of stress
4: that
3: to
4: sheer.
3: It.
4: That sheer.
3: Oh, my God. I mean, these things, my mother won't let me fly on a 737 MAX 8. That's how paranoid she is about these planes being that bad. And then this thing, the rudder just sheared right off.
4: Yep.
3: Unbelievable.
4: What a crazy story.
3: It is.
1: It's like a once-in-a-lifetime thing.
4: And if you're a passenger on that plane, how does it change your life?
1: I never get on a plane again.
4: Would you not fly?
1: Never.
4: You would never trust it.
3: Oh, no, zero I'm flying chance. More. What are the odds something's going to happen at that point?
4: You're pre-disastered?
3: No. Yeah, unless it's a final destination situation.
1: Nope.
4: I don't know. It would take me a long time to fly again.
1: Would you be more afraid of the plane crashing, like typical thing that people are afraid of, or being on a plane that gets hijacked?
3: Mm. I think hijacking because it could drag out and you don't know what's going
1: to
3: happen.
1: You have time
3: plane
1: to think
3: starts
1: about
3: to,
1: it.
3: To crash and you think you're going down. That's it. And, hopefully you just lose consciousness because there's no oxygen.
4: Oh my God!
3: But
4: if you survive this situation here and you're on a plane next time and you hit turbulence,
3: oh, forget it.
4: You're the one screaming trying to open the door.
3: Mm-hmm.
1: Stay on the ground. Just stay on the ground.
4: What a story.
3: Don't let it stop you from
4: flying. I saw You'll the people fine. Getting off the plane, and everyone's like cheering and stuff. And there's kids smiling. Little kids are on that plane.
3: A lot of little kids. There were like 24 little kids on the plane, I think, something like that. And this one guy posted on Twitter, and he was, I think it was real because the scene looked real, but who knows, it could have been AI. And he goes, I survived a hijacking, send nudes. That tweet went crazy yesterday. So thankfully, everybody is okay. A 5-alarm fire in Somerville's Teal Square damaged 4 buildings last night, displacing 43 people. Firefighters spent hours opening up ceilings and the roof to reach the fire as heavy smoke poured from the building on Broadway. One resident, Warren Thames, was especially worried about his 13-year-old cat who was still inside. After they got the fire out, they went in, they searched the apartment, they found him hiding in a closet.
4: Boots! There you are!
3: There you are! They saw the eyes. They saw the yellow eyes in the closet.
4: I got a 14-year-old cat.
1: Angry.
3: You want to send him to Somerville for the next apartment fire? Magellan, go rescue something.
4: Hey, my cat's in.
3: Oh.
4: You guys are doing a great job.
3: You know what? I really appreciate it. Let me know if you guys get new uniforms or
4: It's terrible.
3: Yeah.
4: How can you say that?
3: Oh, you started it. Lawrence Mayor Brian DePena says he plans to remain in office while fighting criminal charges in both federal and state court. Sent a letter to residents yesterday. He said he would vigorously defend himself and argued that the federal case involves his private business, separate from his duties as mayor. Now, just to remind you, federal prosecutors accuse him of misusing more than $1.6 million in pandemic relief loans tied to his tire business, including money they say went toward property debts, his campaign, and personal taxes. Now, in a separate state case announced last week, he's facing 14 wiretapping counts and one witness intimidation count after investigators discovered cameras outside his office could secretly record audio.
4: This guy makes Buddy Cianci look like an altar boy.
3: Seriously.
1: Buddy Cianci. Wow. A name I haven't heard in a while.
3: Speaking of which, a Massachusetts Attorney General's investigation found that at least 275 clergy members were accused of abusing 144 children across the Catholic Diocese of Fall River, Springfield, and Worcester. The report says church leaders knew that children were being abused and too often protected the institution instead. You know, we're playing musical chairs with the priests.
4: That's right.
3: The AG's office says expired statutes of limitations and older laws prevented it from bringing prosecutions in most cases. One referral did lead to charges. But it's just, the stuff is all timed out.
4: Isn't this amazing how this story will not go away? Mm-hmm. There's still more layers that we hear about this.
1: It's happened all over the country, all over the world.
4: Yeah.
1: So it's a disgusting systemic issue that's been going on for a century or more.
4: And it was handled so badly.
3: So badly.
1: I went to a high school, Catholic high school in Rhode Island. Same thing. Principal got caught with some kid under a bridge. Jeez. They sent him to a school in New York.
3: Yeah.
4: That was it. That's how they just shuffled him around.
1: They just move him to another place.
3: And they're still not paying taxes.
1: Yeah. Nope.
3: 58 degrees in Boston right now. Cloudy skies. We'll see a high of 74 later today. I'm Danielle. That's your download.
5: 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What in the wide, wide world of sports is going on here?
6: 100.7 seconds of sports with Tyler.
1: Dearly beloved, we are gathered here today.
4: Yes.
1: To lay to rest the 2026 Boston Red Sox.
3: Oh, we're doing an open casket? In 2026?
1: We have to.
3: Why?
1: Well, we had. Let's close it, because it was a bloody scene.
3: Thank you. Please.
4: I will say this. We had a great summer with them.
1: We had a month and a half.
4: All right. Summer.
1: Well, for you, it's only a month and a half. I get it.
3: Very good.
4: It was exciting.
1: Right.
4: Everybody got caught up in it.
1: Yep.
4: We loved it.
1: It was fun.
4: And then it completely fell apart.
1: Yep. The last month, they weren't allowed to use bats anymore. They had to just stand there. No, I mean, the offense was just completely anemic for the last month, and it went into these two games. Wilson Contreras hit a home run in the sixth inning last night that ended a postseason scoreless streak at 26 and two-thirds innings that dates back to Game 2 of last year's wild card series against the Yankees. They were outscored 18-2 in these two games, out-hit 26-7. It was the most lopsided outcome in the five-year history of the first round of the playoffs.
4: My buddy Tom Karen posted this last night. Don't overlook the fact that the Red Sox two starters gave up a combined three runs, and neither was allowed to finish the fifth inning.
1: And that leads us to Chad Tracy. You and I, so a little behind the scenes, a little BTS. Every morning, Chuck and I come in here, and the first thing we talk about is the Red Sox from last night.
3: Yes.
1: Ah, what happened? Oh, what time did you go to bed? Did you stay up until this time? We have never once all summer, with this guy as the manager, said, "Oh, Chad Tracy, I really effed that up." We've never said it.
4: It's
1: He's
4: true.
1: Been fine all year.
4: Yep.
1: I don't know what happened to him in these two games, but two nights in a row, two panic moves, took out his starters too early, Tolley and Sonny Gray, the two best pitchers on the team, for Eric Miller, who for a while there was great, but for the last couple of weeks hasn't gotten anybody out. And both nights in a row, he rewarded Chad Tracy with that bad decision by immediately giving up a run. Why, I have no idea.
7: Well, it's a lefty-on-lefty matchup.
1: No, all right, whatever. Then he brings in Crochet and Whitlock. They get smoked. Sonny Gray is on a one-year deal with the Red Sox, and it might be a one-and-done. This could drive him out of town. He sat there with reporters in the clubhouse at Yankee Stadium after the game for a long time, answered every question, totally professional, but definitely frustrated, definitely angry. One reporter asked him about being taken out the third time through the Yankees order, and here's what he had to say.
8: I think I'm the best pitcher in the American League going through the order the third time. I think that's a fact.
4: I think that's a fact. Mm-hmm.
1: And then he followed it up with this exclamation point.
8: Yeah, I would have liked to been trusted in that moment.
1: I mean, basically, so what's he saying? My manager didn't trust me.
4: Yeah.
1: So if you're a pitcher and you're on a one-year deal and you can go anywhere you want after this, after having the best year of your entire career, are you going to stay here with a manager who didn't trust you during your best year to stay in the game in the playoffs?
4: You don't forget this.
1: And that's that. Season's over. The other wild card series, Philly ended even things up with Atlanta. They got game three tonight at 8 o'clock. San Diego swept the Cubs and the White Sox swept the Astros.
4: All right.
1: So I'm going to tell you about my least favorite thing in the Boston sports media community for my entire life is people just making up stories for ratings, for clicks, for social media engagement, or for whatever metric you're looking at.
4: The hot take.
1: So
3: I'm going to go to the cafeteria. You guys want anything?
1: Yeah. People are trying to, and he's not the only one, by the way, but trying to drum up some sort of controversy or drama between Drake May and Mike Vrabel. It's fake news. It's not real. At Mike Vrabel's press conference yesterday, he was asked about an unnamed source who said there is a rift between him and Drake May, and emphatically, here's what he had to say.
9: Okay, let me just tell you why I'm here. I'm here because Drake was the quarterback. Believe it or not, I had choices to where I wanted to coach. I wanted to coach here because Drake was the quarterback. So I don't have really much other to add to that about, you know, a comment that from an unnamed source. But I'll just tell you what I've told numerous people if they want to ask me why I'm here.
1: Okay, there you go. Drake May was asked about it as well, and he denied the whole thing. Funny, though, he was also asked directly about a shoulder injury, and he said it's not affecting his play. And then, coincidentally, he was put on the injured list for the first time with a shoulder injury.
3: Well, there's that.
1: Well, we'll see what happens Sunday at 1 o'clock when they play the Bills in Buffalo. Finally, Rhode Island's new football team from the UFL. We talked about this last week. We got a team coming to Pawtucket.
4: The Pawtucket. Well, they don't have a name yet.
1: They're in a few weeks. They're going to unveil a name.
3: The Meniscuses.
1: The head coach is A.J. McCarron. Remember A.J. McCarron? Journeyman NFL quarterback.
4: Total journeyman.
1: For like 9 seasons. His claim to fame was he played for Alabama under Nick Saban and won 2 national titles as their starting quarterback. But I don't think any of that compares to the 2023 XFL MVP award. He's going to be the head coach of the Rhode Island
4: Coffee Milks,
1: or whatever they decided to call them. All right, that's sports. I'm Tyler. This is the Chuck Nolan Morning Show. Make sure when you listen to the Classic Rock Challenge, and next week at 7:15 and 8:15, we're giving away tickets to see Slipknot at Fenway all week long.
4: For next summer. Is that going to be the best thing happening at Fenway next summer?
1: Well, maybe Sonny Gray will go. Maybe they'll get him some free tickets.
3: There you go.
4: All right. Classic Rock Challenge time right now. 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Coming to the MGM Music Hall December 4th. You can get in there by doing what?
10: Well, in honor of the Red Sox, we have the three out challenge.
4: Oh.
10: You've got to identify the three outs, title and artist, and you're in.
4: Wow, you're doing sports ball?
3: Yes.
10: Well, it's kind of a bit of an homage to the Red Sox I knew and grew up with, where they couldn't figure out how to get anything done.
4: All right.
10: I like that. I'm glad we're back to that.
4: The three out challenge. All right, let's go for it. 877-617-100.7. Jump on the phone. We got the challenge next.
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34: Okay.
35: Oh, this should wake you up like a hard slap across the face. The Classic Rock Challenge. Nikki Glaser tickets. She's going to be at the MGM Music Hall December 4th, and in honor of the Red Sox bowing out. Pelosi has put together the three-out challenge. It's done at Roman Anthony. The three-out challenge.
10: I wasn't naming names.
3: Mm.
35: So you're going to hear tree songs. Very quick.
10: Tree outs.
35: And it's tree outs. You'll hear tree outs from three different songs.
10: Yeah.
35: You got to give us the title and artist of those songs, and you're going to see Nikki Glaser. 877-617-100.7. Let's get our first contestant going here. Good morning, Costas from Hudson.
36: Good morning.
37: Goodbye.
35: Right, here we go. You understand the game? It's pretty easy.
36: I do, yeah, I get it.
35: All right, here we go. Listen. Out. Very fast. All right, I'm going to give it to you again.
36: Out. Wow.
35: Three outs.
36: Wow, I got nothing. That is so fast.
35: It is. One more time.
36: Oh, my gosh.
35: Let's focus. Out. Oh, you can hear it. It's right there.
36: Basically. Yeah, no, I got nothing. I wish I could help the next guy, but I got absolutely nothing.
35: Well, I appreciate the effort, though. Thank you.
10: It's all out of luck.
35: I mean, there's at least two that stand out with a very distinct sound.
36: Out.
35: Oh, it's all there. Just have to get the title and artist correct 100%. 877-617-100.7. Let's go to Christina. Christina! Good morning.
38: Good morning. Good morning.
35: Good morning. What are you doing right now, Christina?
38: Enjoying a day off, finally.
3: Nice. Good for you.
35: You deserve that.
1: What do you do?
38: I work at a pizza shop right now. I just started a few weeks ago. I was looking for a job for a while in Blackstone area and finally found one. Somebody quit a few weeks ago, so I ended up getting lucky.
35: If somebody brings a moose corpse by, they're going to get a free pizza with a couple of toppings?
38: I don't know about that one. I don't think the boss man would appreciate that.
35: It's not going to happen. All right, let's listen again. The three out challenge.
0: Out, out, out.
35: Three different songs that have out in the lyrics. For the Red Sox, who are
38: I know
35: out.
38: One of I can hear one of them is the Beatles, but I honestly don't know what song. And I don't know the other ones, by the way.
35: All right.
10: Oh, you're killing me.
35: All right.
38: Sorry. Hope you guys have a good day.
35: You too, honey. Thank you.
3: Enjoy your day off.
35: All right. I didn't think it was that tough. Is it tough?
0: Out, out, out.
3: That middle part is getting me.
0: Out,
10: out, out. One of your favorite bands.
1: They all stand out to me, but I would have a hard time guessing maybe a title.
3: Yeah.
1: But the sounds of the artists
10: that's are why it's
3: very distinctive.
10: That's why it's a classic rock challenge.
3: Yes, not a classic rock easy.
35: But the very first one.
0: Out, out, out.
3: I mean, come you'd on, think you don't so. Know that.
1: First one's a layup.
35: It's a layup. Bobby, it's a layup, Bobby. Bobby!
3: Bobby!
2: Easy, man. It's easy.
35: All right, let
2: what's
35: me play it again.
2: On, guys?
35: Let me play it again for you, Bobby.
0: Out, out, out.
35: Tree outs. Name them.
2: Billy Joel, Moving Out.
3: And anything else?
1: Any all three, bud.
35: It's three of them.
2: Oh, man.
10: Yeah. Come on, came exactly. out with such Bobby. Energy out of the gate.
2: I thought I had it, guys. I thought I had it. I don't.
3: It's all right.
35: You don't want to just fire one out there? No, guess not.
1: You just want to answer your question.
10: What is going on here?
0: Mm-hmm. Out, out, out.
35: I hear it. I hear it now. I hear it like I've never heard it before.
10: With this game? Am I insulting the sports fan? This is just too insulting. Is it too hard to face?
35: Hi, ZLX. Who's this? Hello?
4: This is Anthony from Quincy.
35: Anthony!
4: Hello,
35: Anthony.
4: Hey!
35: All right, let me play
4: what's
35: it again
4: going
35: for you.
4: On?
35: Here we go.
0: Out, out, out.
35: What do you hear there, Anthony?
4: I got two out of three. I got Billy Joel Moving Out, which is actually Anthony's song.
35: Ooh. Yeah. Oh, hey. Very good.
4: I got We Can Work It Out, the Beatles.
35: Come on.
4: That's all I got.
35: Just take a guess on the
10: come
35: third.
10: On, take a stab.
4: Can I hear it one more time?
35: I can't once you start giving an answer. Anthony. But you did very well.
10: Tony.
35: Anthony.
1: Tony. Right.
35: Let's go to Scott Taunton. How you doing, Scotty?
5: Hey, how are you?
35: Excellent. All right, Anthony gave you a hand on that. Can you figure the whole thing out?
5: I didn't hear him.
0: Out, out.
10: I didn't hear him.
1: You didn't hear him?
35: All right.
5: No, I was on the phone with the guy that answered the call, so. But I think I know all three.
35: Oh, ooh. That guy.
3: We'll see.
35: All right, go for it.
5: Play it one more time for me before I take another.
3: Smart.
0: Out, out, out.
35: Tree outs.
5: All right, there's Pink Floyd, anybody out there? There's the Beatles, We Can Work It Out, and Billy Joel, Moving Out.
3: Yes, so this confident. Is ass.
35: So confident.
3: Yes.
10: Wow. Right like, down the middle.
3: Yep.
10: Big whiff on that.
35: Well, I think it was a foul. That was a foul.
10: You got a piece of it?
1: That was a, you got a piece
35: oh,
1: of
35: he got
1: it.
35: A piece of it.
1: Yeah, he got a little, but, little wood on it.
35: God,
6: the problem is he's too busy talking to that guy on the phone. He missed entirely.
35: Why is that guy having conversations and talking recipes and stuff?
3: Let's go.
10: And where's Don with those pictures?
35: We got to move. We got to shake. Let's go to Mark in Salisbury. How you doing, Mark?
7: Hey, good, guys. How are you?
35: Very good. Mark. All right, you're getting a lot of help this morning. Yeah. I'm going to play for you again. Here we go.
0: Out, out, out.
35: For our beloved Boston Red Sox.
7: You know, I called to help out, and the other two callers ahead of me got the Beatles and the Billy Joel one. And, yeah, I can't think of a third one. So,
35: really?
7: But, I'm just a little late coming in.
35: That's all right. All right. I understand. So close. Gave it a shot.
3: Right there.
35: I mean,
0: out, out, out.
1: It's tough. It's tough. Excuse me. It's not easy.
35: Eddie's got this. Eddie from Natick, good morning.
8: No.
35: Eddie.
1: No.
8: I'm sorry. I'm with the other fellas there with Billy Joel, Pink Floyd, and the Beatles. I thought that
35: the
8: guy ahead of me was just about to
35: well,
8: get
35: it. Well, hold on
8: it.
35: A second. Song, title,
1: give
35: and
1: us
35: artist.
1: Title of the song and the artist.
8: Yeah. With the Beatles, it was We Can Work It Out. The Pink Floyd song I don't have. It was the... and the Billy Joel.
36: Anthony song there.
1: That song.
10: I'll put you out of
1: your
10: misery.
1: That song that Tony.
9: 877-617-100.7. We are so close on this.
1: The three out challenge. Three songs. John from Weymouth, what are those songs?
11: We Can Work It Out by the Beatles, Anthony's Song by Billy Joel, and Comfortably Numb by Pink Floyd.
10: No. No. Dancing. Dancing.
1: No. Oh, my God.
9: 877-617-100.7. Tickets for Nikki Glaser.
3: I'm going to get up and change the thermostat while Chuck's occupied.
1: Don't do that.
3: Yeah, I'm doing it.
1: Don't do
3: I'm
1: that.
3: I'm doing it.
1: It's not cold in here. Oh,
10: she really is doing it. Okay.
12: It's freezing.
10: Can I go home?
1: The three out challenge. You just tell us three songs, title and artist. Tickets are yours. Hi, ZLX. Who's this?
13: My name is Sue.
1: How you doing, Sue?
12: Susan.
13: Susan. How are you?
1: Susan's been waiting on this. You got the answer to this. Let me play it for you again. What is that, Susan?
13: Is it Billy Joel, Moving Out, Beatles, We Can Work It Out, and Pink Floyd, Comfortably Numb?
1: Oh.
12: Same answer as the last guy.
3: No. Heaven Days Ever.
12: It is not comfortable.
3: Yeesh.
1: It is not Comfortably Numb.
10: All right.
1: That's the only correction we're making. It is not Comfortably Numb. Kristen from Norton. Good morning.
14: Norton. Good morning.
3: Hello.
1: Here we go. Complete the puzzle, Kristen.
14: All right, I don't know if I have it, but okay. Billy Joel's Moving Out, We Can Work It Out by the Beatles, and Time by Pink Floyd.
1: It is not Time by Pink Floyd. A lot of inflection being used. It is not Time from Pink Floyd.
10: Wow.
1: Ladies and gentlemen.
10: I'm throwing curveballs here. I should be on the Red Sox.
1: Jimmy from Nashua. Jimmy!
15: Hey!
12: Son of a...
1: Go ahead, Jimmy.
15: Good morning, guys. How are you?
1: Very good. Thank you. Out. It is not Time from Pink Floyd. All right, go ahead. Jimmy, please. Come on.
15: No, it is Hey You by Pink Floyd. And it is Moving Out by Billy Joel. And We Can Work It Out by the Beatles.
1: Thank God. Thank God. Wow.

0: I mean, everybody was like the Red Sox last night, just swinging and missing.
1: You know what we call that? Dentistry. Pulling teeth.
0: Yeah,
2: I love Ringo at the
0: But Jimmy, you came through for us, my man. Congratulations. You're going to see Nikki Glaser at the MGM Music Hall December 4th.
3: All righty, guys. Thank you very much.
4: Warning you with peace and love.
1: Man.
0: Got to recover from that.
1: That was tough.
0: My wrist is hurting like Roman Anthony.
5: Oh. Oh, sir.
1: You're not going on the DL. Or the IL. What
2: is I pulled the groin.
0: Coming up, am I the a-hole? The intrigue.
5: The affair.
0: The affair.
1: Oh, we got an affair?
5: Yeah.
1: Nice.
0: J'accuse.

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5: 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Mm-hmm. 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
6: Some deceit. Some long-held deceit. And the aftermath. It was a little long. I trimmed a little bit, but there's a lot of important details in this story that Joe from Attleboro sent us. He writes, "Hey, Morning Show. I'm a 42-year-old electrician on my second marriage with a great woman. Chuck, I relate to you because my first wife was the devil."
5: Wait, I thought I was the only one who had Satan in a skirt.
6: No, evidently not.
7: Oh, you'd be surprised, my friend.
6: Yeah. And sadly, my first marriage was broken up by who I thought was my best friend.
7: Oh, come on.
6: We'll call him Mike. Long story short, I met my ex-wife in college. We had a whirlwind romance. We got married at 25, and things were great for a long time. Until she started acting funny.
5: Acting funny.
6: Funny. Funny how? Things got tense for about 6 months, and I later discovered she had been hooking up with Mike, who was my best buddy since childhood. They tried to give me some story about how they had a special connection, blah, blah, blah. We got divorced, and I haven't spoken to either of them since then. Fast forward to about a month ago. Mike's brother sends me a text to let me know that Mike has an aggressive form of prostate cancer and wants to make amends for what happened between us.
7: Oh, now you want to say sorry. Okay.
6: "Look, I get it. I understand wanting to be at peace before you die. I thought about just doing the whole forgiveness dance to put his mind at ease, but I gotta be honest with you guys, I'm all set. This guy betrayed me in the worst way and ruined my marriage, and I just can't bring myself to go see him or talk to him about it. I've been thinking a lot about it. Maybe it's holding a grudge too long, but I think it's unfair for the burden to be on me to make this right."
5: Wow.
6: Am I the a-hole?
5: This hits so close to home.
7: Does it really?
5: Mm-hmm. Joe says he can relate to me. I can relate to him. Mm-hmm. I went through the whole deception thing and what have you.
6: Really?
5: With somebody that I knew. Not like a best friend and all that.
6: But enough that...
5: Yes.
6: They shouldn't have been en flagrante.
5: Well,
6: or
5: that
6: otherwise.
5: Was one of the guys. One of the guys. Oh, sorry.
7: Take a breath.
5: But
6: relax, guy.
5: Yeah, I got married at 23, divorced at 27.
6: Okay.
5: First marriage. Took a long. That's when I launched myself into Miami and just completely changed my life.
6: Chuck, you got a little.
5: I forgot about things something. Down there, let's just say.
7: Let's just say at the time, his favorite color was white.
6: Oh, my gums are numb. It worked.
7: Mm.
5: Years later, after I met my future wife and have a serious relationship with my future wife, Kelly.
6: It was a spectacular woman.
7: Well, let's just, a round of applause.
6: Yeah,
5: round of applause. Kelly, round of applause. I get a phone call out of nowhere from Satan in a Skirt saying.
6: Shut up.
5: Yeah.
7: Oh, wait, but you never told us this.
5: No, I didn't tell you that.
6: Oh,
5: out of nowhere. It was one of those like. Just took the air right out of me because I hadn't heard her voice in so long. In years and years and years. Said she went through therapy and all that. She wants to clear the air on everything that happened because she was gone. I was just left there like, what? Wait, what happened?
7: She's gonna call.
5: Wait, I'm the guy working at AAF. I'm the one who's supposed to be screwing around.
6: Wow.
5: And she said she wanted to get together and talk everything out. And I instantly said... I wanted to do that so bad so long ago. I've moved on with my life.
6: Over it. Yeah.
5: Good luck.
6: Yeah.
5: That was the last I heard of her. So I can totally understand what Joe is going through here.
7: Mm.
5: He's dealt with all of that.
6: Yeah.
7: You said no, though, and you just kept it.
5: I said no.
7: Okay.
5: I don't feel bad about it.
6: Next.
5: I don't think he should feel bad about it either.
6: No.
7: I mean, it's a tough one. I got two cousins who went through this, cheating, the whole thing.
6: Yeah.
7: One stayed with, one left. And the one that left has been tormented every day ever since. I've watched it up close what cheating can do. It tears people to shreds.
5: So bad. Mm-hmm. So bad.
6: Yeah.
5: It's like a death.
7: It's betrayal is a... Ugh. That's how I was going to swear, but it's not the kind... People can't deal with it, man. I know I couldn't.
1: My wife. What?
5: So do you think Joe is an a-hole?
7: Not at all. Wait, Joe's the guy who
6: wrote in.
5: Yeah.
7: No, and not even a little bit. No, I wouldn't do it either.
5: Danielle?
7: Too late. Too little, too late.
6: I have a crisis of conscience about it. Like, I don't think he's the a-hole, but also, again, recovering people pleaser, I might be someone that just takes one for the team and is like, yeah, fine, okay, whatever, you're forgiven. Like, I don't think I'm going to be all friendly and chipper about it, but you make peace with it.
5: Why did Mike wait until the end to have this conversation?
6: Because he's not sorry.
5: 877-617-100.7. Call or text. Bingo!
6: Mm-hmm.
5: Or use the talkback button. 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Deceit, deception, lies.
1: My wife.
5: What? Exactly. Am I the a-hole at ZLX?

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1: I feel like Joe from Attleboro and I should get together and have beers. We have stories to share.
2: Mm-hmm.
3: Do you ever?
1: Damn. Joe got a hold of us, told us the story about him and his first wife. They started dating in college, got married at 25. He thought everything was going well. Enter Joe's best friend, Mike. Mike starts screwing around with Joe's wife.
2: Not great, Bob.
1: Joe doesn't know what's going on. He's in the dark about the whole thing.
2: Yep.
1: Until he's not anymore. The whole marriage blows up. That's the end of that. Divorce. That's the end of the friendship with Mike. He's off to a new life. He's actually happy now. He's got a second marriage going well.
2: Great
1: second
2: woman.
1: Time is the charm.
2: Mm-hmm.
1: Out of nowhere, he gets a call from Mike.
2: Oh, Mike's brother. Mike's brother
1: texted
2: him.
1: Oh, it's Mike's brother.
2: Yeah.
1: Mike apparently is near the end.
2: Got the prostate cancer.
1: Advanced.
2: Yeah.
1: On his deathbed, Mike wants to make amends. He hasn't heard from him all these years, but now he wants to make amends.
2: Now you want to cleanse your soul? I don't think so.
1: You know, before he has to go and tell this story at the pearly gates.
2: Right.
1: So Joe says, no, I'm done with that.
3: Mm-hmm.
1: I already dealt with it. I don't want to deal with it anymore.
2: Mm-hmm.
1: Gets the guilt pangs about this. Am I the a-hole for doing that? I say, absolutely not.
3: I'm with Chuck. Absolutely not. I wouldn't do it either.
2: Yeah, I think I'm same.
1: Mike had his chance all these years to take care of it. And now he does that. I don't think that's right. Sheila in the car, what do you think?
4: Hey, good morning, everyone.
2: Good morning.
4: Good morning. I absolutely think that Joe is right. You know, he's moved on with his life. And what his so-called childhood best friend did to him was, you know, in my book, unforgivable. I'm sorry, but you just don't do that to people. And, you know, I think Mike's being served a nice big dose of karma.
1: Karma.
4: At this point, you know, like, karma. Absolutely. You know, life has a funny way of working things out. And I don't think Joe should feel guilty at all.
1: I agree.
2: All right.
1: I'm with her.
2: Michelle writes in the text line, no way. Don't go see this guy. If he didn't have cancer, he couldn't give a rat's A about you. P.S. Some calls are going to come in and say, you know, it wasn't all his fault. She had a lot to do with that. There were clearly problems in the marriage. That doesn't matter. The guy was an a-hole. He violated the best friend relationship.
1: You don't
2: it's all about
1: that,
2: him because he's got cancer.
1: God, you don't do that.
2: Don't do that.
3: I can't even fathom sleeping with one of my friend's wives.
2: No.
5: The two of them coming over the house every day, commiserating the two of them. I can't have it.
3: I can't even wrap that around my head. Like, my friends, like, mean the world to me. I can't even imagine that.
1: And it's your best friend. You're still hanging out.
2: Yeah.
1: You're watching the Red Sox lose. You're having beers.
2: Giving knowing glances across. She peeks out from the kitchen, shows you a little thigh. You're like, hey, don't do that when Joe's looking. Man, we're gonna get caught.
1: Mm.
5: Do the right thing. You have to go home to the family. Understand?
2: Understand.
3: 978 texter. Ooh-wee, I'm fired up. I would call in, but I'll cuss too much. Absolutely not. You owe that guy nothing. You were friends with that guy before you even knew that chick. And yet what? He decided to drop you for her. You owe him nothing. All of a sudden he's sick and he wants your forgiveness? Nah.
1: Get out of here!
3: I'd love to know if anybody's going to come to the defense of the dying guy.
1: Let's see if the talkbacks do.
6: Good morning. Big grudge holder here. Do not forgive that dying man because, as Danielle said, He's not sorry.
3: Big grudge holder. Can you save her name when the system is Big Grudge Holder?
2: Yes, I can. 978 Texter says, oh boy, never mind about the socks. This is real life. Wow.
1: This is real life.
3: This is real life.
2: 774 Text, there are some things you could forgive and forget. What that DB did to you and that pathetic excuse of a woman did to you, there's no forgiveness. It sounds personal. What I would do is send them a card, and in that card say, I'm sorry you're dying, but what you did to me was inexcusable, and I cannot wait to, I'll rephrase this for FCC purposes, desecrate your grave.
1: Thank you.
3: Could you see yourself, Chuck, maybe, like, going to see the guy and just being completely honest with him?
1: No, I wouldn't want to see
3: him. Not in the, like, oh, I'm glad you're dying way. Not like that. But, like, just be like, hey, sorry you're in this position. This totally sucked. But here's what you did, and here's how I feel, and here's how you should feel.
1: I couldn't do it, and I'm sure Joe feels the same way, because what just happened is that wound had healed. There's scar tissue all over it. Mm. this guy just ripped it wide open again. Mm-hmm. And you start all over again trying to get over it.
2: And then what happens? Like, you go see him, you say, all right, yeah, fine, I forgive you, be at peace. Like, then what do you do? Like, catch up? So what have you been doing the last 20 years? Yeah. Like, what's the
3: convo? Where were you when the Red Sox won the World Series?
2: Yeah, what's the convo
7: after
2: that?
7: How's that two-timing going?
2: Yeah, did you ever start that HVAC company?
1: Which one of our other friends he's screwing around with his wife?
2: Oh, there's that.
8: Yeah.
2: That
8: what happened to his so-called soulmate? Where's she at?
2: Yeah. Jason and East Bridgewater also shared the same desire, or were he in the situation to desecrate the grave in the same manner?
1: There's a lot of people. A lot of people decorating the graves from get off the text. Yes, yeah. Michelle in the car. Good morning, Michelle.
9: Good morning. How is everybody?
1: We're good.
9: It's good to hear you guys. Thanks for being on the radio and keeping us happy while we're driving.
2: You got
1: Thank
2: it.
1: You.
3: Anytime.
1: What do you think, Michelle?
9: So, I was just going to say that if Joe does decide to go spend some time with Mike and he hears Mike's version of what went on, I think that maybe Joe might say something that he might regret. So it's best that Joe just stays away.
1: Yeah, I think everybody's pretty much in agreement here.
10: Not quite the a-hole yet, but unless he wants to put closure to this, when that guy dies, he's going to look back and say, gee, I really should have put closure to this. Then he will truly be the a-hole.
2: Yeah.
3: Alright. Huh?
7: I don't know.
1: I don't know about that either.
7: I think people confuse forgiveness with reconciliation, and those are two things.
2: Right, yes, two very different things.
7: So maybe, you know, he from himself can be like, you know what, bro, I am at peace. But he doesn't have to actually go there and conversate.
2: Do you think, would it be just a thorn in the side if Joe went in and he was like, I am alive, I am blessed, I am grateful.
1: And then the Mike's Reverend Coverdale could fix it all.
2: And then Mike's like, what are you celebrating? I'm dying.
3: Or do you just want to take that last opportunity to

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2: No, it don't.
1: It don't go down.
3: Oh. 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
4: A new state audit identified more than $10.6 million in fraudulent benefits during the benefit payments during the first 6 months of 2026. This isn't the audit, though. This is not the audit you voted for. Different audit. Just I didn't want you to get excited.
5: We're still waiting for
4: We're going to be waiting for the rest of our lives for that friggin' audit. So far, about $285,000 has been recovered. MassHealth accounted for the largest share, followed by SNAP. The auditor says the findings show a need for stronger oversight. State health officials say their agencies identified and referred most of the cases. An attorney general's investigation here in Massachusetts found that at least 275 clergy members were accused of abusing 944 children across the Catholic Diocese of Fall River, Springfield, and Worcester. The report says church leaders knew the children were being abused and too often protected the institution instead. We played musical chairs with the priests.
5: For years.
4: Caught. Oh, we're going to move you to, we're going to send you to Philadelphia.
5: And now what's going to happen? Nothing, because a lot of them died and the statute of limitations.
4: Yep. A lot of older laws prevented the attorney general's office from bringing prosecutions in most cases. One referral did lead to charges, but other than that, you know, these people are basically SOL. It's disgusting.
5: Yep.
4: It's unbelievable.
6: How is there a statute of limitation on a child crime?
4: I know. It's crazy.
6: Explain that.
4: But there is. There is. Investigators in Arizona say a possible ransom message that surfaced over the weekend in the disappearance of Nancy Guthrie was not credible. The 84-year-old mother of Today show host Savannah Guthrie has been missing since late January, and authorities believe she was taken against her will. A Tucson woman said someone contacted her claiming Guthrie was alive and demanding money, but the woman herself doubted the person was connected to the case. Sheriff's Department is urging anyone who gets messages about Nancy to report it, warning that scammers might try to exploit her disappearance. But still,
5: so many twisted people out there doing stuff like that.
4: Nine months later.
5: I don't see how Savannah Guthrie can still be on the Today Show, which is the light and fluffy show, you know, doing recipes.
2: Yeah, and right, cooking segments.
5: And she's got this hanging over her head.
4: She compartmentalize it. She's just numb.
5: Oh.
4: You know?
5: I don't know how she does it.
4: I don't either, because it's that's one thing about, you know, I mean, we've great jobs. We come in and we talk and we laugh on the radio, but at the end of the day,

0: day, this is a very mentally taxing job. So I don't think people understand how, you know, I'm not out there digging ditches, but speaking for 4 hours, it takes a lot out of you. And doing a job like that when you have things going on in your personal life, especially like that, it's hard to put that mask on, man.
1: Yeah, especially that it's so unknown. She has no idea what happened to her mother.
0: I know.
1: And these stories keep coming out. Oh, we may have a ransom note. It gives her hope in a hopeless situation. Oh, maybe she's alive.
0: Yeah. And, you know, they don't know. Yeah. They don't know. A 5-alarm fire in Somerville's Teal Square damaged 4 buildings last night, displacing 43 people. Firefighters spent hours opening ceilings and the roof to reach the fire as heavy smoke poured from the building on Broadway. One resident was especially worried about his 13-year-old cat. They thought maybe they had lost the cat, didn't know where it was. Once the fire was out, firefighters went back in. They searched the apartment. They opened the closet door. Two little yellow eyes. Hello, I'm
1: Mr. here. Whiskers was in there?
0: He was fine. Nas is the cat's name. So he was hiding. He's okay.
1: Thank God.
0: And I believe Nas was a Grabby, which is my favorite kind of kitty. Lawrence Mayor Brian DePeña says he plans to remain in office while fighting criminal charges in both federal and state court. Sent a letter to residents yesterday. He said he would vigorously defend himself and argued that the federal case involves his private business separate from his duties as mayor. Federal prosecutors accuse him of misusing more than $1.6 million in pandemic relief loans tied to his tire business, including money they say went toward property debts, also his campaign and personal taxes, allegedly. In a separate state case that was announced last week, he's facing 14 wiretapping counts and one witness intimidation count after investigators discovered they had cameras outside his office that could secretly record audio and was picking up people's conversations.
1: Does he know the former mayor of Fall River as well?
0: Possibly.
1: They friends?
0: Yeah, they might be. I'm not sure. I don't know if they're connected in any way. An Iowa substitute teacher was fired after offering high school students extra credit if they donated to her personal GoFundMe. Stephanie Mullally was raising money for a medical mission trip in Ecuador with her husband. Nice thing to do. You're going to help people. However, students said that they felt pressured to contribute. Fundraiser brought in a whopping $140 from 6 donors, well short of its $1,800 goal. She later applied for unemployment benefits, but the judge denied them, finding that her conduct violated the school district's ethics policy.
1: She's blackmailing students.
0: You know?
1: You want to be?
0: Yeah. You want to do a little extra credit? Make a donation.
1: Give me $100.
0: And you'll do fine. And she was a sub. She wasn't even a regular teacher.
1: A sub.
0: Remember when you would like, you heard that your teacher was out and you were like, oh my gosh.
1: So psyched.
0: And there were two sets. There was no in between when it came to substitutes.
1: Yeah.
0: You either had the person who did not give a flying F what anyone did, and everyone saw that person, they were like, yes. Or you had the person who was going to go through with the lesson plans that the teacher left.
1: 99% of the time, it was the one that's just like, hey, I'm just going to hang out with you guys.
0: Yeah, just be quiet, do your work.
1: That 1% person that comes up here, and all right, show me where you are in the books. You in the front row, show me, where did you leave off? Are you serious?
0: Yeah.
1: We're going to do this?
0: Yeah, we're doing this now. Really? We don't get a break from this guy? All right, cool. Thanks. Love that for us. Finally, yesterday, we talked about this all morning. Yesterday and today, a flight from Dubai to Tel Aviv turned terrifying when authorities say the co-pilot reportedly stabbed the captain inside the cockpit with a pocket knife. The plane was carrying 174 people. They were over Saudi Arabia at the time. And I keep seeing this online. You know, people are like, how'd you get a knife on a plane? A pocket knife, I think it's up to 5 inches, maybe. I don't know what the regulation is. I can guarantee if I ask most men to show me 5 inches, you're going to be wrong. However, just saying. But also, you know, this is an economy carrier, a low-cost carrier, so I believe it's just the single cabin class. But if you business class flights, you get silverware. You get proper knives now, so.
1: Yeah.
0: That's, you know, they're accessible. They're definitely there. Now, the injured captain fought back. Man, he's got the guy in a chokehold, okay? He's losing consciousness. He's losing blood. He's worried about the controls because now the plane's diving. The plane's plunging. It's going 33,000 feet to 17,000 feet.
1: 700 miles per hour straight down.
0: Straight to the ground, okay? This is it. It's over. We're going to die. Manages to get the cockpit door open. The passengers rush forward. Now, the two pilots are kind of wedged in behind the cockpit door, so they can't quite get in there.
1: Cockpits are really small.
0: They're very small. It's not a lot of room to move around in there.
1: It's not like the movies. It's correct. Very small.
0: Yes. And this plumber, passenger on the plane, rushes up, and because he saw it on TV, he grabbed the controls and pulled up on the yoke.
1: Because he's a fan of Air Disasters on TV, which is a great show.
2: Save me, Mario.
1: Look at that.
0: Yeah.
1: Earlier in the day, he was snaking out a toilet. Later, saving 200 people.
0: Yeah. And there's so much video from on board the plane, like up in the galley with the two injured pilots and this guy and
1: blood
0: the other guy.
1: Everywhere.
0: Blood everywhere, all over the place. Thankfully, they had another pilot on the plane who I don't know if he was rated for the 737, but he was able to land the plane safely in Saudi Arabia. They wound up getting everybody to Tel Aviv eventually to their final destination.
1: What
0: everybody
1: a story.
0: Okay.
3: Another
0: crazy.
3: Whole pilot? Another pilot was there?
0: Another That's whole pilot. Yeah, whole just... ass pilot.
3: Yeah. Crazy. Be stuck with Tyler. They had a whole pilot.
2: Hey, I'll get that plane down.
0: You know, deadheading is works out to be a benefit in this case.
2: Bumpy landing, but I'll get you there.
0: Yeah.
1: Hero.
0: That's what he said.
2: I did have a lot of toy planes when I was a kid. I could do it.
3: Oh boy.
0: 60 degrees in Boston. It's going to be cloudy. We're going to see a high.
1: What does this button do?
0: We're going to see a high of 73 today.
2: Let's see.
0: Put down the flaps. Tomorrow, we're going to see a little bit of rain across the region later in the afternoon, but we will see a high of 80, so that's good news. I'm Danielle. That's your download.
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2: This is the last time we're talking about this today.
1: Well, we're done talking about the Red Sox until next spring.
2: I have a sports report I do three times a day, so I kind of have to talk about it right now.
1: Yeah.
2: And that's it. After this, we're putting this puppy to bed.
1: All right.
2: And we're not talking about the Red Sox till April.
1: There she is. She's singing.
0: Again.
1: The fat lady.
2: Fat lady is singing. Peyton totally didn't think she was coming out.
1: So
2: she did. Let's just talk about the fact that people think this was a great season for the Red Sox, and you and I differ on this. It was a month and a half of great baseball and 4.5 months of crap from an offensive standpoint.
1: Sure, you can look at it that way, yes.
2: Well, how can you not look at it that way?
1: Because
2: the pitching was great all
1: year.
2: It was
1: one of the most exciting runs in baseball history.
2: It was fantastic. It salvaged what was an awful season.
1: Right, and so it was a great summer, and then as we got towards the end of summer, reality came back again. Like, oh, these guys...
2: Yeah.
1: Maybe they're not that good. Plus all the injuries, too.
2: A lot of injuries, a lot of drama. Manager gets fired. New guy comes in. You don't even think he's going to stick around for more than a few months. Now he's the guy long term. We never had a problem with Chad Tracy all season long. Then all of a sudden, these two games against the Yankees, he's making all these questionable choices. What are we doing? Two nights in a row, he took out his two best pitchers, which I am on record forever saying two panic moves. He took out Toley. And he took out Sonny Gray last night, who's coming off his greatest season ever, for Eric Miller, who for the last couple weeks has been getting his ass handed to him, and then did exactly the same thing two nights in a row, immediately gave up a run.
1: And both games, if you combine them, the starters have given up three runs.
2: Three runs. And he took
1: That's
2: them out.
1: It.
2: I know, and Chad
1: Tracy.
2: And
1: we lost both games.
2: And we lost both games.
1: Not, but they scored nine times.
2: Now, Chad Tracy's defense is... Well, the bullpen's been great all year, too, which is very true. But in the playoffs, you usually stick with your starter when he's doing well. He's got things figured out. Well, Sonny Gray felt like he had things figured out last night. He sat with the reporters after the game in the clubhouse for a really long time, answered a lot of questions, was very honest, was clearly very frustrated and not happy that he was taken out. Here's what he said when someone asked him about being taken out while he was about to face the Yankees order for the third time.
6: I think I'm the best pitcher in the American League going through the order the third time. I think that's a fact.
2: And then he added one more little thing that makes you understand how he feels about Chad Tracy right now.
6: Yeah, I would have liked to been trusted in that moment.
2: Now, I'm not going to create any drama here, but let's be honest. He's on a one-year deal. He is faced with a situation where he just had the greatest year of his entire career, and his manager did not trust him in the playoffs.
1: So today is the day
2: stay?
1: At Fenway Park. They go back there. He's taking the Old Spice out of the locker and all that stuff. And does Chad Tracy do the, hey, Sonny, can I just talk to you for a minute in my office?
2: Can
1: just
2: we hash
1: just
2: it
1: for
2: out?
1: A minute before you take off.
0: I gotta go. I got a thing.
1: Yeah, but just a quick minute.
0: I really can't. I'm gonna text you later.
2: Yeah, my wife's outside waiting with the kids.
0: I gotta, no?
2: Okay. We're going to add one more thing to this. One more little spicy nugget that I just came across a minute ago. Wilson Contreras, also in the clubhouse after the game, was asked about what changed for the Red Sox down the stretch.
7: That's a good question. I'm not going to answer it because I don't want to give my honest answer.
1: Oh, my God.
2: What the hell does that mean?
1: Everybody's so unhappy.
2: What does that mean?
1: What a way to walk away for the season.
2: That's like the end of like season two just ended. What's happening in season three next when it comes out 2 years from now?
1: Wow, they got clubhouse problems.
2: We thought it was all good.
1: It wasn't.
2: They're out. Wilson Contreras, by the way, hit a home run in the sixth inning that ended a postseason scoreless streak of over 26 innings that dates back to game two of last year's wildcard series. The offense just went away. In the entire month of September, they were outscored 18-2 and out-hit 26-7 in two games. The most lopsided outcome in the five-year history of the first round of the playoffs.
1: Let it go. Let it go. Let's move on. Let it go.
2: Season's
1: There's
2: over.
1: There's a new British Bake Off, I hear.
2: Season's over. Chuck canceled his Nesson app. We it's move gone. On. In the other wild card series, the Phillies even things up with the Braves. Game three tonight at 8 o'clock. I'm going to watch that game and just enjoy some baseball. That's all I'm going to do. San Diego swept the Cubs, and the White Sox swept the Astros. Finally, Phil Mickelson. A lot of drama with this guy.
1: Yes.
2: Voluntarily checked into a treatment center for addiction and family-related issues and has been released, according to his representative. The golfer had previously spoken about his long struggle with gambling addiction and seeking professional help. The treatment comes months after multiple misconduct allegations surfaced. We all remember the one about the female golf course employee who said that he may or may not have shown his erect...
0: 5 inches.
1: Is that a 9-iron?
2: It was a driver, actually. So apparently he's out now. Hopefully this guy is okay. Because I always liked Phil Mickelson.
1: He was likable up to a point, and then he changed.
2: Well, I think it was the gambling addiction did a lot, and it ruined his family.
1: There are stories that he is so into gambling that he would go out and play golf with these millionaires. Mm. And he would make bets on every single stroke of that game. Mm-hmm. That's bad.
2: That's not good. I hope he gets better.
1: Yes.
2: All right. That's Sports. I'm Tyler. This is the Chuck Nolan Morning Show. Last 3 days to listen to us on the iHeartRadio app so you can win that VIP flyaway to see Metallica in Vancouver. Compliments. Did I say Cooper? Cooper. Compliments of Q Prime.
1: You knew what you meant.
2: I know.
1: All right. Let's go. Classic Rock Challenge time. Nikki Glaser. You know her from the Golden Globes. She's done it twice. Great job each time. Is she going to do it again or is she done?
0: I don't know. Great question.
1: They should bring her back again. Mm. Oh, she's going to be at the MGM Music Hall December 4th. We got a pair of tickets waiting for someone who can figure out this challenge that Pelosi's put together that we call...
3: The Solo Solo.
0: Mm.
1: The Solo Solo. Yeah. Solo taken out of a song. What song is that? Who does that? Answer correctly. Tickets are yours. 877-617-1007. Classic Rock Challenge is next.
2: No!

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9: Nikki Glaser, coming to the MGM Music Hall December 4th. We want you there. 877-617-100.7. It's about to get into the Classic Rock Challenge here, which is the solo. Yes. Get a solo taken out of a song. Put the rest of that song together for us. What's the title? What's the artist? You go into the show. 877-617-100.7. We've got Erica in Lowell. Good morning, Erica.
10: Good morning. How are you?
9: Very good.
11: Gee.
9: All right, you get the first crack at this. Here we go with the solo. Oh.
12: Yeah.

0: Oh, that yes. hit just the right tone on that filling in my back molar.
1: Yep, just vibrating.
0: Wow.
2: Oh, God, I have no idea. Oh,
0: no idea? Really? Come on, Erica, just throw something out there. Throw it out.
2: God.
3: It is not cod.
2: I don't know. I honestly can't it's think
0: right.
2: of anything.
0: It's all right. It's all right. We appreciate you calling.
4: Should we pull Kathleen Turner on us?
0: Let's go to Mike from Melrose. Good morning, Mike.
5: Good morning. How are you?
0: Very good. Thank you.
6: Michael.
0: Here we go. Oh. When it goes left to right.
3: Oh, that feels good, doesn't it?
0: Wow.

0: I know that you know that song because it's such a distinctive solo.
1: I don't have it.
0: No?
2: Really?
0: Half an hour.
3: God, I got it like in the first like two notes.
0: Because of the sound of the guitar.
3: It's yeah this is undeniably unmistakable.
0: You don't hear a lot of solos with that guitar sound.
3: Oh, wow. I'm shocked.
0: All right, let's see what Rob from Rockland can do with it. Come on, Rob. Let's go for it.
4: Hey, guys.
0: Oh. Gets me every time.
3: That part does.
0: What do you think that is, Rob?
4: That is unmistakable. Owner of a Lonely Heart by Heart.
2: Oh!
5: What the? What? What?
2: Ironically, no.
0: Everybody, thanks for coming. Please drive carefully.
2: There will be some lovely parting gifts for you.
3: Oh, my God.
0: Wow. I don't know if I can go on after that.
2: That was tough.
5: Yeah, I'm taking the rest of the
2: And he's probably off. Punching himself in the mouth right now.
0: I had my hand hovering over the victorious buttons, ready to celebrate for him. Sorry, man.
3: I love a girl with victorious buttons.
2: Okay.
3: It's a good band name. Victorious buttons.
2: Mm-hmm.

0: Amber from Milford, how are you?
1: I'm doing well. How are you all?
0: Very good, thank you. I hope you've been paying attention to what's been happening here.
1: I have, and I'm grateful for him. I have to say, yes, owner of a lonely heart.
0: Yes, that's what it is. No, I think he was just excited.
2: Yes.
0: And he misspoke.
2: Full confidence.
0: Owner of a Lonely Heart by Heart.
1: I am so grateful to him. I will thank you to that caller.
3: Oh, that's nice. He even said owner of a lonely heart.
0: Why are we beating up on the guy?
4: I feel worse for him than I do excited for Amber.
0: We should have a lovely party.
1: I know.
0: For somebody who gets that close.
4: Yeah, should we though?
1: Yeah, a shirt or something.
2: A pen.
0: Maybe a pen.
2: WZLX pen.
4: A fountain pen.
0: Well, Amber, congratulations. You're going to see Nikki Glaser at the MGM Music Hall December 4th.
1: Thank you so much. I love her. Thank you.
0: Oh, you're welcome. Hang on the line there. All right, coming up, class participation time. We got the check-in with Chuck on the way from ZLX.

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3: Now we're going off to the dinner table here.
4: Oh?
3: Danielle, would you say grace?
4: You know what? Every time we're at a family thing, my mother looks at me and she's like, Danielle, say it. I'm like, I'm the least Catholic person in this family.
3: Yeah. You know what? We're down to the holidays, like
4: bless
3: Thanksgiving,
4: Father,
3: Christmas.
4: No, that's not the right one.
3: Kelly will look at me. Would you like to do it? And every year, no.
4: I just orate my way through it. Like, you know, I just go unconventional.
3: The general stuff.
4: Like, you know, we're really blessed to be here together. Thankful for family that we could all get together. Everybody's in good health. Very lucky for the memories we have. Very thankful for Grandma and Grandpa doing everything they could to bring us here. And Grandpa redid that whole house in East Boston. And
3: just
4: and
3: roll.
4: And just the whole thing. And then, amen.
3: And everybody's got the head down staring at the food.
5: Yeah. Not that hard. You just go, bless me, Father, for I have sinned.
3: That's not it. That,
4: it has
3: that's
4: been
3: not
4: five
3: it.
4: Months
3: that's
4: since my it. Last.
3: All right, we're at the dinner table. We're ready to dig in.
4: Yeah.
3: That plate looks great.
4: Mm-hmm.
3: When you're having dinner, do you eat all of one thing before you move on to the next food? Or do you have bites of equal proportions the entire meal? Like, do you finish the Brussels sprouts before you move on to the baked potato?
5: Or do you take a bite of your steak and then go to the mashed potatoes and then go to the Brussels sprouts?
4: Yeah.
5: Or do you take the steak and dip it in the mashed potatoes and have
3: like
5: two
3: that.
5: Bites of one? Like, how do you do
4: maybe
5: it?
4: Maybe
5: you
4: spear like a sprout on the end.
3: Yeah.
4: Got to be caramelized, though. Got to be crispy.
3: Like, Danielle, when you order Uber Eats, like a $48 Whopper with cheese and fries.
4: I'm not ordering
3: do you finish?
4: Fast. First of all, I don't order fast food. It doesn't travel well.
3: When you're ordering some kind of a burger from a place that you like that's not a fast food place.
4: Nope, still doesn't work. But I know what you mean. Go ahead. You're going to kill me. Say I'm ordering pasta. Say I'm ordering the smoked chicken penne from Davio's.
3: With? Because that's all one thing.
4: Yes.
3: I was going to say burger and fries.
4: Arugula salad.
3: All right.
4: With the Parmesan. And
3: do you eat the salad completely and then get into the pasta?
4: Yeah, because that's a different course. But if it comes to, if I'm at, you
3: well,
4: know.
3: Well, that's why my example was better, but you shot it down.
4: I'm at the wedding buffet.
3: Okay.
4: And you're making a plate. You get the mixed green salad that's always
3: one
4: too
3: slice
4: much
3: of
4: the,
3: cucumber.
4: The heavy greens at the top, the outside of the romaine.
3: Yeah.
4: One slice of cucumber, the shredded carrots that you can never pick up with the thing, the black olives. I don't mind if that hits the rest of the stuff on my plate. I don't mind if my food mixes. But I don't understand people who eat all of, like if you're having a set course of things.
3: Mm-hmm.
4: So it's like the mains, the entree, the sides, something like that. I don't understand people that eat each individual thing before they move on to next. I never understood that.
3: My father-in-law did that. He used to make me crazy. He would eat so fast,
4: yeah.
3: too, and then just sit there and look at everybody.
4: When I was little, my grandparents they'd make a pot roast. So you'd have the meat, the juice, or the gravy, whatever you want to call it, the brown gravy, the potatoes, and the carrots.
3: Mm.
4: I used to take it with my fork and mush up all the vegetables and shred the meat and, like, mix it all together. I'd call it army mush.
3: Army mush. No, I'm kind of into doing the steak and the mashed potato. And if you have, like, peas, put the peas in there, too.
4: You eat one pea at a time.
5: I could see that. Yeah, I have this thing. My father used to make fun of me. So I have to do equal bites. I can't
4: really?
5: Just I can't like a perfect example is I remember over the summer we went to a buffet at Atlantic City. So I got like six things on my plate. And I had to just gotta go in a circle around. Like I gotta eat one thing.
3: So you
5: at
3: have
5: a time.
3: To make sure on that last round there's one bite of everything left.
5: I almost sorta in a weird way keep track.
4: You ration it?
5: Yeah, no, like you know, like I'll take a bite like say I was eating like a piece of grilled chicken or whatever.
4: All right.
5: So I would take a bite of the chicken, a bite of a side, a bite of a side, maybe go back to a piece of the chicken, then another side, and then another side. And then I kind of do it like that in my head. Like, I got to stick with the main thing and then make sure I'm doing equal portions of the sides, but go back to the main thing. Like,
3: Jesus.
5: Don't stay away from the main thing for too long.
6: All right. I think we've reached the end of the show.
4: The only
6: just in general.
4: The only time that I have strayed from the going to everything is is when I was trying to lose weight in the beginning, doing order of eating. You eat vegetables first because then you get that fiber base in the stomach. then you have your protein.
3: You get your
4: and
3: base.
4: The carbs. There's the order of eating is important in those cases. That's the only time I've strayed from that, though. Otherwise, I have to look and see what the best, shockingly, I have a strategy. Because as you know, I'm a texture person. So, like, if I'm winding down on the steak and I'm like, all right, I'm going to take this half of it home. I'm going to start carving off the crispy parts where it's been seared because they're flavorful and they're crispy. You can't replicate that when you heat the steak back up.
3: I would never think of that.
4: So I got to eat the good parts now, and then every once in a while it bites you in the ass because you leave a really good bite, like a really crispy piece of fried chicken. And like, oh, that's the last bite I'm going to have.
5: The two of you overthink this
4: And
5: so
4: then
5: much.
4: Some bastard swings by like, oh, let me get a bite. Like, I could see Tyler doing that. I save my perfect bite for the end for my last bite and he snags it.
5: Oh, I've done that. Yeah. You see it sitting there. Yeah. You just wait like, I'm not coming to you yet. You're
4: the good piece.
5: You're the encore at the end of this show.
3: That is true. You got to save that last really good bite. Yeah. I don't overthink it like you guys. So I just go around.
4: We're both effed.
3: I try to make it.
5: There's a
3: you
5: lot
3: know,
5: going on up here.
3: So it's equal. But I do know people who eat everything, just that one side all at once, maybe the entree immediately, and then go to the sides. It's weird. Why not just a little bit of everything? Get all these different flavors. Now, another thing is about the food touching each other on the plate, which Cindy from Ashland brings up here. Cindy, tell us about your plate. Describe what's going on there.
1: Okay, so you can eat a little bit of each, like vegetable, the carbohydrates, the meat, but nothing can be touching. And you got to make like a mashed potato wall for the in case gravy spews around on the plate. You got to put the mashed potato wall up so the vegetables don't get touched by the gravy. Because you can't eat vegetables if they have gravy on them. That's just nasty.
4: Oh my God.
1: Or a bun in the way. But she brought up a good point. I do, when I eat meals at home, I eat what's good for me first.
4: Yeah.
1: The vegetables or the turkey. And then I go, if I'm still hungry, I go to the carbs. But if I'm out to eat, I eat what's expensive on the plate first.
5: Okay.
1: I do bring home leftovers, but I don't like to.
3: Okay. I'm convinced everybody's insane when they eat now. Everybody has their rules.
5: Yeah, I don't like things touching either.
3: Really?
5: Yeah. I mean, if it happens, but I'd prefer it not to.
3: The only time that bothers me is like in a wedding situation or something, or a buffet where you're going to get some salad and you have to put it on the same plate as everything
4: pasta.
3: Else. And then you put the dressing on it, on top of it, and then it leaks. It encroaches on the other food items. And God forbid it touches the bun.
4: Yes.
2: Tyler, you eat out of a bone with a spoon, and you're worried about the food touching?
5: Eat out of a what?
2: The marrow. You eat the marrow out of the bone.
5: Oh, that was a mistake.
2: The food touching?
5: That was a mistake. I think we can all agree that was a bad judgment call on my part.
3: 877-617-100.7. Wow. Call or text. 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

0: 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Let's go to Paul from Peabody. Paulie, how you doing?
1: Ladies and gentlemen, how are you guys?
2: Hello.
0: Well, thank you.
1: Well, let me tell you something. I'm a Gen Xer, okay, right off the bat. So elementary school, what do? Free lunch, you get hamburger with brown gravy, mashed potatoes, and corn. What do you call it when you just mix it all up together? You got yourself a plate of gravy train. Goes in one way, comes out the other. All done. See you later.
0: Thank you.
2: You see that corn the next day, too.
0: Grim.
2: One thing I
0: picture that school meat, too.
2: Yeah, it's gray and lifeless. One thing I do need to add for me, if cooked egg touches any of the food, I'm out.
0: You have a real egg thing going on.
2: I do. I skeeve them. Years ago, I lived in Dracut with my then boyfriend. We used to go to ML Shaw's all the time, which was a fantastic little breakfast place, and they had great hash browns, shredded hash browns. And he used to get his eggs over easy. And he would pop that yolk and drizzle it all over the hash browns so that I couldn't eat them.
3: That's brilliant. Holding on to so much. There's just so much.
0: That is brilliant. I would do that. I like eggs over easy.
2: I still hate him for that.
0: I like eggs over easy so I can pop that thing and dump the toast in it.
4: Yeah, absolutely. You got to dump the toast.
0: Disgusting. And then I'm going to drizzle it all over the pancake. Not because I want to, but just because I know it bothers you.
2: You know what? Chicken placenta.
4: I'm ordering that when I leave here today. That's going to be my little food trip on the way home.
2: Gross.
4: Dunk it,
3: toad in the hole.
0: Manny from Hudson, good morning.
5: Yep. Hey, good morning, guys. How we doing?
2: Hello.
0: All right. Tell us about that plate of yours.
2: Thank you. That's okay.
5: So, this is a great story. So, I'm the youngest of seven kids.
0: Seven.
5: So, growing up, I was a very kind of picky eater, and nothing could touch on my plate. And I would always eat everything, you know, all the corn, then all of this, then all of that. Well, my next older brother used to torment the crap out of me, especially with peas and mashed potatoes, because he would mix them together.
0: Yes.
5: And, you know, put them in his mouth and show them to me and stuff like that. So it was to the point that literally I would sit in the kitchen and face the wall when we had mashed potatoes and peas, because I would almost throw up watching him. And for years, I would not eat peas. And years later, now that I'm a great gardener, I love it. Peas are one of my favorite things. But still to this day, I will not serve peas with mashed potatoes. Just
0: scarred
5: will not
0: you.
5: Do it.
0: Yeah.
5: And again, you know, my brother, he was a Marine. So he would, like I said, the other guy, he would just throw it all in. He didn't care. So that's my plate eating story.
0: All right, Manny, appreciate it.
2: These peas are bursting with country fresh flavor. This is Seinfeld reference.
0: Thank you.
2: You're welcome.
4: Yeah, my old man used to do that to me. He like freaked me out about onions.
2: Why? How so?
4: Well, because I never liked onions to begin with, but like, remember when your mom would make a roast, like you said, you put a little onion, like the small onions.
2: Pearl onions, and then carrots and all that around it.
4: Ooh. When I wasn't looking, my father would wait for that perfect moment, and he would go, "Hey, bud," and I would look up, and he would just put the whole thing in his mouth and eat it, and I'd be like, "That's it, I'm done, okay."
2: You got freaked out by your father eating a pearl onion?
4: I can't do onions.
0: I hate pearl onions.
4: I can't even speak.
0: They're just too mushy.
2: Yeah.
4: Oh,
3: that's right, George. He was freaked out about a guy eating an onion.
0: Oh, that's gross.
4: But I understand what that guy went through.
0: My old man would eat an onion like an apple because he thought it cured colds.
2: Come on, guy. Oh, boy.
0: He also used to do the tablespoon of fish oil.
6: Oh!
2: I do that, though.
6: Come get your castor oil, Chucky.
2: Whenever it's good for you. Whenever I go to Iceland, I'll bring back a few bottles of cod liver oil.
0: Oh!
2: It's good for you.
0: The smell of
2: it. How nice my skin looks.
0: Allegedly, it's good for you.
7: You guys are insane. Everything touches together when it's in your stomach.
2: That's not even close to the point, my brother in Christ.
4: Talk about weirdness. Robert texted in, adding to the crazy, I often turn the plate if it doesn't look like it's in the right place.
2: I will do that. For aesthetics, yes.
0: I'll do that, yeah.
2: Yep, I will
4: really?
2: Do that.
4: Yep. You're making fun of me.
2: Now, it's got to be in the right spot.
0: Yeah.
3: Yeah.
0: Do you have...
3: It's normal.
0: the thing you're going to eat, the main thing you're going to eat, do you have it on the other side from you?
2: Chicken's
4: no,
2: on
4: that's,
2: the left.
4: That's in front of me in the middle.
3: Chicken's
0: all right, so you set up your plate.
4: Yeah, why would I turn it, though?
2: Because when you, it's not in the right spot. You
4: why just wouldn't said it be in the right spot? If you put it in the right spot at the beginning, why would you have
2: you
4: to turn it?
2: Can you just play along? Maybe somebody else put it down in front of you.
0: Why are you making
4: fun
0: of
4: somebody
0: the guy?
4: Puts it down in the wrong spot at the beginning,
0: you
4: know what? Yeah.
0: The guy just opened up his soul to us, and you shoot him down like that. He's never calling
4: it
0: again.
4: He says, why would you turn it? Leave it alone.
0: God.
8: I eat with the same ADD that I speak with. I try to get most of the vegetables out of the way. The things I like the least, I eat them first so I can enjoy the nice juicy piece of meat at the end. And I end on a happy note.
0: That sounds punishing, though. Go for the worst thing first.
4: That, yeah, why would you do that?
2: Yeah, but if you have to eat it.
4: But also,
2: if something you have to eat, yeah, get that out of there.
4: But we're adults. Why do you have something on the plate that you don't like in the first place?
2: Because, listen, some people are married to difficult individuals. And if they're the ones doing the cooking, you better eat this.
4: Does first class Kelly make you eat things you don't want to eat?
2: She's not even home. She's traveling.
0: She's not traveling. As I'm coming out of the garage, I could smell when she's, whatever she does with Brussels sprouts, broils them or something with oil and all that.
4: Oh.
0: It smells like a car tire on fire. I cannot eat that. And she tries all the... Just try it.
2: Brussels sprouts are very difficult to do well. Very difficult to do well.
0: Oh. No. Not for me. 877-617-1007. Call or text. Leave your name if you're texting. And you can also leave us a talk back on the free iHeartRadio app. On your plate, do you eat all of one thing before you move on to the next thing? Or do you take bites of equal proportions?

0: It's not good.
1: Why would you do that?
0: My grandfather used to have a raw egg and a shot of vermouth every day. Breakfast.
1: Every day?
2: Vermouth.
0: Every day, shot of vermouth with a raw egg. And I can still see the little glasses that he used to use.
3: He was training for the fight like Rocky.
0: Mother of God. I mean, he did beat like four kinds of cancer.
2: I prefer it as
1: What was the vermouth? What was the purpose?
0: Booze.
1: Okay. Booze.
0: 508 texter says, it sounds like Danielle and Tyler should eat off the sectioned cafeteria trays like they have in school or prison.
1: Probably. That makes sense.
3: Yeah. I wonder if they make those for people at home who really freak out about food touching other food.
0: Oh, yeah, absolutely. Yeah, you can get that.
3: And how weird is that? You have a section tray at home.
0: Listen, I'm somebody who has weird food issues, so I get it. Like, if that's your thing, it's your preference, and that's an easy way for you to keep stuff separated, go nuts.
3: Should we go into the whole pancake discussion again?
0: I eat them from the middle out, and I don't like syrup. It's not that difficult.
1: It's not that normal, either.
3: Dryness.
0: So, and?
3: I can feel the dryness. I need, like, the Heimlich.
1: Reminds me of those donuts we had the other day.
0: Wow.
1: Was I not supposed to mention that? They were drier than, oh, my God. It's like eating sand.
3: All right.
0: All right. John in Sudbury writes, I was raised to have my meat right in front of me. That's not code. And when finishing the meal, you should have a bite of each thing left.
3: Agree. Yeah.
1: You know, now that I'm thinking about it, I think it was a subliminal thing. I ate a lot of TV dinners as a kid.
0: Mm-hmm.
1: So everything was sectioned off. Is that why I do it?
0: Probably.
2: Maybe
0: that's it. Yeah. Absolutely.
1: You know what? That tells me something. I would probably thrive in prison then.
0: Honey, have you met you?
2: Oh, my God.
0: I don't know that you would do that well in prison.
1: Something I'm already good at. I could already fit right into the group.
3: 8-year-old Tyler heating up the Salisbury steak TV dinner.
0: And now he's in Supermax.
1: Now my mom's like, no, you can't put tinfoil in the microwave.
0: Yep. You gotta uncover the corner with the cranberry and applesauce, too.
3: 978, reacting to that shake that we just heard about with the cod liver oil. Gross. That makes the meatballs and red sauce sound like a treat.
1: Oh, your Irish meatball thing. What was that again?
3: It's two cans of tomato soup.
1: Tomato soup, not tomato sauce.
3: No, tomato soup, mashed potatoes, and meatballs. Maybe chop up an onion, put it in there, and then just mix it all together.
1: Very important question.
3: Yeah.
1: How are the meatballs just like regular meatballs fried in a pan, or are they mixed in with actual sauce? Or
0: I don't think they're frying them in a pan.
3: No, they were fried in a pan.
0: They were.
3: I remember a mom making them, putting the bread in them, and everything, and mixing them up. And
1: she
0: boiled
1: them.
0: Out?
1: She boil them like everything else in your
3: world.
1: She would
3: not boil the meatballs.
1: You never know.
3: My dear mother.
0: It's a valid question, Chuck.
1: For an Irish person, this is a valid question.
3: Oh, God, that was such a nightmare.
1: So wait a minute. So explain it one more time. So two cans
4: of tomato soup. I won't have you besmirching my wife's meatballs.
3: So you put the mashed potatoes on the plate, maybe a meatball or two on that, and then you drizzle it with the tomato soup.
1: Did your mother not like you?
0: Wow.
3: It's an Irish thing. And as we heard, several other people also grew up with that. Maybe it's a Massachusetts thing. I don't know.
0: My grandmother
2: was Irish, married Italian, and she made the gravy correctly. There was no excuses.
3: For Thanksgiving?
2: No, every Sunday.
1: Yeah.
3: You had turkey every Sunday?
2: We had gravy every Sunday.
1: Red gravy, meat, sauce, Italian.
3: It's spaghetti sauce.
1: Pasta.
3: One more talk back.
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0: I can't get off the phrase, did you taste it in your sleep?
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4: Got a follow-up to a story we did yesterday about the Halloween parade at the Falmouth Elementary School. It's been going on for decades and was suddenly canceled with no explanation. The parade's back on.
5: Let's go.
4: It's back on. 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
6: That's it.
4: You did that.
6: We get things done, Chuck.
4: We can do that. We can get you to give out candy on Halloween.
6: Absolutely not.
4: Yes, we can.
6: Nope, not happening.
5: 30 days to get it done, Chuck.
4: We're going
5: to
4: do it.
6: I'm all set.
4: Tyler and I are going to be there.
6: I'm busy that night.
5: Call now, text, let's go. Tell Danielle to do it.
4: Tyler's going to have a little folding table at the end of your walk, dressed up as Uncle Fester. It's going to be great.
6: You're all getting Zagnuts.
5: I'll be hammered. 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
2: Inmate number 37452-054 is living a different life from the other prisoners at Fort Dix Federal Prison in New Jersey.
3: Fort Dix.
2: Did he?
3: Yeah.
2: Story coming out from NBC about he's actually living pretty large in prison.
3: He's basically on the Martha Stewart plan.
2: He really is. And this is not a nice prison. This isn't one of the, you know, high-end ones. This is a really nasty place where he is living right now.
4: Reminds me of that scene in Goodfellas when they're in prison and they're like having a ball. They're eating lobsters and steaks and
2: sounds like it.
4: Selling drugs and drinking booze. And
2: so he's in the middle of his 50-month sentence. I can't remember how long ago he went in there. It was a while. He still has...
3: And they just backed it up, right? They took a little time off? Like took a month off?
4: Yeah, it's supposed to be getting out early.
3: January?
2: But then didn't he get in a fight or something? He had to go to solitary? Did they add it back on again? I don't know.
3: Wow.
2: But multiple sources say he uses a contraband cell phone to scroll Instagram and scan nude and sexually explicit photos that an old girlfriend sends him.
3: Oh, for crying out loud. Which one?
2: He's been able to buy from other inmates an antidepressant drug sought out for its mood-boosting effects, Remeron, or Remerons, as they're known in prison. On weekend nights, he goes into a secret stash of premium liquor, which would be smuggled in by guards and shared with a tight group of fellow inmates. Hell yeah, I drank with him, said one of them, who recounted drinking Hennessy with Combs.
4: This is crazy. This guy's getting high, he's getting drunk, he's pleasuring himself. This sounds like a vacation.
3: Is he pleasuring or plagiaring?
4: It's a pleasure.
2: At the very most, I mean, you get like toilet vodka. He's drinking Hennessy.
4: He's drinking out of the bottle.
2: In prison. He's got a phone in there.
4: God. He should be in.
2: He has spent thousands of dollars a month to bring his lifestyle into the prison, sources said. Money flowing from people outside prison to the commissary accounts of those inmates performing services for him. Those paid by Combs include a man who would clean the toilet and shower areas before he would use them, and men who would secretly cook him special meals, curry chicken, pizza, and empanadas, using a makeshift heating element submerged in water. Genius.
5: It sounds like something from Orange is the New Black.
2: Yes.
3: Literally.
2: Yes.
3: Yes. And the semi-ness.
5: It doesn't sound real.
3: It's a barter system in prison.
2: And he's in charge. He's got the money. They say, you know, money does a lot for you in prison. So.
4: How does he get the money, though?
2: He's still loaded.
4: Yeah but how does he physically, because I don't think the prisoners have Venmo. So, like, how does he get them the money?
2: They have.
3: Their canteen
2: those,
3: fund.
2: Yeah, those commissary accounts.
3: You can just call up and find somebody's account.
4: Know.
3: I think that's fairly somewhat common knowledge, yeah.
4: I did not know that.
2: Yeah, so they can buy stuff in prison, like deodorant, soap, stuff like that.
4: They tampons. Have to buy all that stuff?
3: Yeah. Yes. It's not issued.
2: Yeah.
4: Oh, I didn't know that. I thought they just gave you that stuff.
3: No, you got to go buy maxi pads so you can make the slippers.
2: Exactly. Which is what I was thinking.
4: You know way more about this than you should, by the way.
3: Listen, I've known a lot of shady people in my life. I've heard some stories. I may have called a prison once or twice to fund somebody's canteen account.
2: If I gave you a toothbrush right now, how long would it take you to make it into a shiv?
3: It's already one. It's already made. You haven't even finished a sentence. It's a shiv. Damn. Okay? Don't mess with me.
2: I'll cut you.
4: I mean, these pizzas, I'm looking at pictures of these. I mean,
2: that's not bad.
4: They look fantastic.
2: And imagine the smell going through the prison. Someone's making really good pizza, and you're looking at some dog crap in a tray with separate sections in it, like you would use because the food wouldn't touch each other.
3: Which you were you addressing here?
2: Both of yous.
4: I prefer if they don't touch each other, but occasionally it happens.
2: All right. So, are they going to do anything about this?
4: I don't know.
2: I mean, he's supposed to be punished, correct?
3: Yes, allegedly. I mean, that's what prison is supposed to be.
2: Yeah.
4: The prisoners are just loving that he's there. They're drinking his Hennessy. They're looking at his pictures. They're eating his pizza.
3: I want to know about his enemies.
2: They're sharing his photos.
4: Clearly, he doesn't have any.
2: He's gone gray, too. He's all gray. He's got the gray beard. He's got white hair.
4: So his release date got moved up like 6 months.
3: I thought it was like a month. Is that much?
4: Says, according to the Federal Bureau of Prisons records viewed by Page Six, the embattled music mogul's release date, now falls on January 21st, 2028. Mm. The original release date was June 2028.
2: Mm. All right, so he still has a little ways to go.
4: I mean, if I were him, I'd be in no rush. He's having a ball.
2: It's true.
4: Hang out. You don't have any responsibilities. You eat, you drink, you look at great pictures.
3: I'm still in a rush. I'm still in a rush to get out of prison. I don't care how good it is.
2: Yeah, but he's got a count at Total Wine. He's getting Hennessy.
3: Yeah.
4: So when he gets out, do you think it's going to be like the same reception that like John Gotti got when he got out, where everybody was like, oh, he's out, we love him, he's a hero, blah. Or are people like completely against Diddy?
2: I don't know. There's a lot of weird people out there.
3: Yeah.
2: I bet he's got still a huge amount of fans out there.
4: That should be tomorrow's check-in. Are you pro-Diddy or anti-Diddy?
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6: 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Yeah, I'm busting out some vintage Cinderella at 4 o'clock. 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
2: Scott Allen's on the way coming up here at 10 o'clock. Before we get there, though, we have to talk about our musical check-in with Chuck for tomorrow. It's an emergency situation.
3: Yes, it is.
2: This was just something like, you know, a flare was sent up. The bat signal went up. Somebody broke the glass, pulled the alarm. We got to do this tomorrow.
3: Mm-hmm.
2: We'll describe exactly what it is, but it's kind of a do-or-die situation. It has nothing to do with the Red Sox.
3: No. We have another team in disarray.
2: Is it that new Pawtucket football team?
3: It is not the new Pawtucket whatever. It's the Hot Wieners or whatever they're called.

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2: 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My planet needs me.
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6: Yeah, goodbye, folks.
7: All right, here's the situation.
8: Yes. What's the situation?
7: It's Thursday.
8: Yes.
7: Tomorrow's Friday.
8: Yes.
7: It's supposed to actually be nice the next couple of days.
8: I know.
7: I'm still not seeing it, but
8: I got a lot of work to do, man.
7: Got a lot of work to do.
8: A lot of animatronics to put up.
7: The Red Sox are done. We've moved on.
8: Yep.
7: Okay,
8: yes.
7: Today is trash bag day in Kenmore Square. They throw everything they can as fast as they can into a trash bag. They say a couple of things to the gathered press, and they're gone.
8: It's like Austin Christmas over there.
7: Basically. It is.
8: Yeah.
7: Yes,
8: yeah,
7: there's shoes flying all over the place.
9: You want to use Wilson Contreras, Jock? Today's your day.
8: Oh, guy. Who throws a shoe?
7: Is that game used?
9: Well, obviously. You wouldn't want a new one on out of the package.
8: Well, yeah, that's pointless. Game worn.
7: We're moving on to the Patriots, okay?
8: They've
7: got a big weekend coming up against the Bills in their shiny new stadium.
9: Hi, Mark, yeah.
7: This kind of feels like a do-or-die weekend.
9: Oh, it's absolutely a do-or-die weekend, yeah. If they get pummeled like they did last weekend, forget it. Patriot season is over.
7: People are going to give up.
8: Right.
7: They're going to give up hope.
9: Dude, I already sort of gave up.
7: No!
9: I already got.
7: Don't be saying that.
9: Through that door, I got one foot out.
7: Don't give up yet.
9: Okay.
7: Because tomorrow, for our musical check-in with Chuck on a Friday, we're going to do an emergency call for Drake May. Okay, this is emergency musical check-in.
8: All right.
7: He needs a great motivational classic rock song to turn his life around. All right? To get his head straight.
8: Okay.
7: To have him throwing BBs out there accurately, not gripping the ball for a pass and dropping it over his shoulder. That stuff's got to end.
9: Or throwing it off his back foot, unbalanced with a sore shoulder.
7: Several times.
8: Yeah. All of that.
9: So if we do this, and then all of a sudden his season turns around, we are taking full credit for this.
8: Yes.
7: Look what we did with the Halloween parade down at the elementary school in Falmouth yesterday. We talked about how ridiculous it was that they canceled that. The kids want it. It's back.
9: We're impactful.
7: We can do this.
8: We are change makers.
7: We can heal him, but we can't do it without your help. So think about a great motivational classic rock song for Drake May. The guy went to the Super Bowl.
8: Do we have any inside sources?
7: I don't know.
8: Okay.
10: Do you have something to say?
8: No.
9: I just mean not saying anything.
7: All right, so think about it. You can actually start leaving some talkbacks for us right now. 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We'll play these tomorrow.

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Abbey Road from the Beatles. That album came out on this day, 1969. This was the first thing you'd hear when you dropped the needle on side one.

WZLX reminding you that the Lunatic Fringe is just that. Still a Lunatic Fringe. They just have a bigger microphone these days.

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Marvel Comics went to rehab on this day, 1979, and Paul McCartney played exclusively for WZLX in 2002. Those stories coming up in the Rock and Roll Diary in 10 minutes.

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0: 100.7 WZLX on your Thursday. It's October 1st. It's National Pumpkin Spice Day today, which I guess that means you have to put away the Coronas and the margaritas and pick up the pumpkin spice. No, never, never say die to the summer. Keep it alive. Keep putting those limes in the Coronas and keep making those margaritas. I've got friends out there in Oxford. They have Margarita Friday, every Friday. It's December. It's Margarita Friday. So that's the spirit. You can pry summer from my cold, dead fingers. How about your rock and roll diary for this October 1st? On this day, 1969, the Beatles put out the Abbey Road album in America. Marvel published the first Alice Cooper comic book in 1979. The story was set in a sanitarium, of course it was, and based on Alice Cooper's stay in rehab. Sony introduced the first CD player in Tokyo in 1982. John Fogerty got his star in the Hollywood Walk of Fame in 1998. In 04, the Lord Mayor of Melbourne, Australia, officially opened AC/DC Lane, named in honor of the veteran band. The city had extra copies of the road sign made in anticipation of AC/DC fans stealing them. In the WZLX ticket stash, the Rolling Stones performed for the second of three nights at Foxborough Stadium, 1989, and it was night number two of two shows for Paul McCartney at the Fleet Center back in 2002. WZLX held an exclusive soundcheck party for a couple dozen lucky listeners before the concert, and Paul McCartney played a 40-minute set for the winners, including Brad Delp of Boston. That's a Rock and Roll Diary Thursday, the first from the College of Classic Rock Knowledge.
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3: That's why you bring toilet paper with you.
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3: 1 o'clock, going back to 1988 on this day, Bon Jovi scored their first number one album in England with New Jersey, their fourth album and the follow-up to Slippery When Wet. New Jersey would be the first of four consecutive number ones for Bon Jovi in England. I'm going back to that album in today's Vinyl Vault.

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1: I'm proud of being a Latin artist because we minority, a lot of people didn't believe in us, and now we're doing big things, and it's just inspiring, you know, for a lot of people that come from that same world. 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

0: I just realized at this moment the headphones work a lot better when the volume knob is, well, when it's all the way up, right?
1: Allow myself to introduce myself.
0: It's Kenny Young. Thursday afternoon is upon us. The sun has decided to make a brief appearance this afternoon near 80 degrees. You better believe I got my short pants on. Got my short pants for this October 1st. And I'm loving every minute of it, baby.

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song's even spookier when you understand the fact that it was the final vocal Jim Morrison recorded with the Doors before his untimely passing. 100.7 WZLX, Boston's classic rock. Rain be damned. We had enough of that over the last week, right? Time for that sun to burst through. It's trying, my friends. It's trying. And I'm trying to provide you a perfectly adequate Thursday afternoon. Hey, remember, Chuck Nolan Morning Show swings back into action. They got more tickets tomorrow morning at 7:15 and 8:15. Classic Rock Challenge at a brand new time. Win your way into the MGM Music Hall Fenway to catch Nikki Glaser. She's got some shows coming up first week of December. It's a nice night out. Plan on making it a date night with the wife. Meanwhile, we'll probably be listening to some Alice in Chains on the way to the show.

0: 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You know what Skinner, Rush, and Def Leppard all have in common? Why, yes, they're all part of our next 100.7-minute commercial-free spectacular. Meanwhile, we got to keep moving in this 2 o'clock hour right now. Group of individuals.
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3: Well, we're thinking pink right now. Pink Aquanet, in honor of our band. Spotlight at 4 o'clock here, talking about the mighty Cinderella. You know, of the hair metal era, I can honestly say I've seen these guys at least a half a dozen times over the years, and even Tom Kiefer solo. They have one of the best sound guys in the business. They were one of the best sounding live hair bands ever, all right? I'll give you one of the inspirations why here. From their second album, Long Cold Winter, which shipped double platinum, incidentally, and reached number 10 by this point in 1988, we'll give you their highest charting single. You know, the power ballad that put Cinderella on the map. Take it away, Tom.

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Gabba Gabba Hey, the Ramones.

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Hey, it's Kenny Young. 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Do some thinking with that brain of yours. See if you can figure it out.

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3: Hey, that guy just said my name on the radio. It's pretty cool. Hey, what's poppin'? I'll tell you, on this date in 2004, what was poppin' was the city of Melbourne, Australia. The Lord Mayor came out and declared this date, AC/DC Day, gave AC/DC their own lane. Still there to this day. You want to take a

They still sound like that today. It's nuts, isn't it? Live at 5. Bringing the heat with some AC/DC, some Mellencamp ahead of that. The live Jack and Diane. We used to play that in regular rotation quite a bit, so it was nice to bust it out for Live at 5 here. It's Kenny Young, 100.7 WZLX, which brings me to tomorrow's Live at 5. I'll have the honor, the duty, of bringing you the double shot weekend with our Live at 5 tomorrow. It's going to be an in memoriam for Tom Petty. Yeah, tomorrow is his the anniversary of his passing. I'm trying to think of a better way to say that. Until then, since we're talking about double shots, here's a pair from Zeppelin 2.

Boston's Classic Rock, 100.7 WZLX. It's Kenny Young. Well, according to CanadaSportsBetting.ca, our Boston Bruins have been named the third most foul-mouthed fan base in the league. They rank behind first place Edmonton and second place Dallas. Honestly, where do they come up with this stuff? I just hope the Bruins go up to f***ing Winnipeg tomorrow night and kick the f*** out of the Jets.

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Hanging with Mr. Cooper, huh? 100.7 WZLX. Quite the sense of humor on that fellow. I know because I've had the opportunity to meet him. 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

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Nobody would be expecting it, I promise. 100.7 WZLX. 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

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So I guess we're still not sure if Pearl Jam's new drummer is that dude from Paul McCartney's band, Abe Labriel Jr. Hopefully I'm not butchering your name, Abe. I know you can pound the hell out of a drum kit. And from what I saw on YouTube, did a bang-up job with these guys at the Ohana Festival last weekend.

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100.7 WZLX. We are Boston's classic rock, my babies. The month of October is upon us. National Breast Cancer Awareness Month. If I can take a moment, hit up my socials at Kenny Young Radio. Once again, I'm an ambassador with the American Cancer Society, trying to raise much needed funds for research, advocacy, testing, education, and more. Do your part. Help out ACS. Again, hit up my socials. I got a link right there. Trying to raise some money for American Cancer Society and my Men Wear Pink campaign. I think this is year 8. The closet is growing with pink clothes.

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Yes, we'll be in the money. $1,000 bribe is back come Monday morning. 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

Times like these, I remind you, I got to get the heck out of here. It's Kenny Young, 100.7 WZLX. Fear not. The classic rock continues. Mandatory Metallica, 10 minutes away with your man, Corey Roddick. Don't forget his 90s at 9:30.

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2: 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In the meantime, let's get your two from the Men in Black. Hero of the Day starts it off. It's your mandatory Metallica for Thursday night, Boston's Classic Rock, 100.7 WZLX.

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Putting you that Classic Rock Challenge, 7:15 and 8:15. Nail it down. 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

So it's official as of this week. The Osborne family says that Ozfest will resume next year in both the U.S. and the U.K. Now, here's what we don't know. Is it a tour? Is it a one-off? Is it a big-ass festival? We don't know. If it's going to be holding the Ozzy brand, though, they've certainly got a lot to put up. As soon as we know what's happening, we'll let you know right here. You can always find music news, too. 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